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1: Hello and good evening. With a Sam FM News update, I'm Joey Kieran with these headlines. An Independence, Oregon man has died in a freeway crash on Interstate 5 late Monday evening. An Oregon State Police report released on Wednesday afternoon said just after 11:45 p.m., troopers responded to the single vehicle accident on Interstate 5 near milepost 138 in the Oakland area. Maintenance to extend the life of approximately 2.5 miles of Roseburg streets is scheduled to begin Tuesday, August 25th. In July, Oregon seasonally adjusted non-farm payroll employment declined by 4,100 jobs. The Pouring Generosity campaign to benefit the United Community Action Network Food Bank continues through August 31st. And the Friends of Umpqua Valley Police Canine Programs have their Canines in the Grapevines event on Saturday, August 29th at Melrose Vineyards on Melqua Road.
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1: In sports, the Umpqua Riverhawks women's soccer team finished out play in the NWAC friendlies in Washington with a 2-0 loss against Whatcom yesterday. The Umpqua women are now done with their non-league schedule and jump right into the South Region League games coming up next. The Riverhawks will have their home opener and league opener against Chemeketa on September 2nd at Sutherland High School. And the Douglas County Baseball Association is offering an opportunity for local high school baseball players to get extra reps and competition this fall. The DCBA fall season will start in September and run through October. And the games will be played on the weekends and at Champion Car Wash Field. Any interested players should plan on attending a practice and parent meeting at 5:30 on Tuesday, September 8th at Champion Car Wash Field. In your weather forecast, we are looking at clouds rolling in tonight, an overnight low around 59. Tomorrow, some clouds in the morning, burning off for the afternoon with a high of 81. For the weekend, temperatures hovering right around 80. I'm Joey Kieran on SAM.
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Well, sometimes some very unlikely foods taste great together when you throw them in a seasoned iron skillet and you brown them for a while. So we'll turn up the heat and you'll cut off your finger with that sharp knife. Put that down.

evening and welcome to your Thursday night. The weekend is just around the corner. I'm glad that you are with us tonight. It's time for you to sit back, relax, and unwind as we take your calls at 1-888-633-5452. 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

0: Hi, Delilah. This is Kim.
1: Kim, welcome. 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
0: Oh, you can make my night brighter by playing a song for some of my good friends that I don't get to see very often, but I talk to a good bit, so they are so near and dear to my heart, and I just met them not too long ago, but they have just made my day every day I talk to them.
1: And tell me

0: some names here.
1: Well, I don't want to say names because I don't want to leave anybody out. But they all know who they are. They are the Blue Ridge Creation folks, and we are a family, and we have one of us that makes these beautiful cups. She's the one that started. She is the Blue Ridge Creation. She makes beautiful, beautiful snow globe glitter cups. And we just kind of all joined in with her, and we back her, and we just love everything she does, and we just all came together, and now we're a family.
0: A family of folks working together to create something that sounds like adorable.
1: Well, they are. They're precious. It's just a crafting group, and we just kind of love on each other, too.
0: Love that. I did crafts all day today with my bestie, Kimmy. We were working on decoupaging seashells that my kids and I found at the beach.
1: Oh, wow.
0: The kids did like a dozen of them and then lost interest. And Kimmy and I sat there and did another 20 or 30. You have a great night. Thank you for calling.
1: Thank you, Delilah. We all love listening to you. We listen while we craft.
0: Thanks, honey. God bless you.
1: You too, dear.

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In this 25th anniversary year of September 11th, the Tunnel to Towers Foundation continues to honor America's heroes. Heroes like Fire Captain Andrew Donner, who was inspired by 9/11 to serve his community. After years of service, he lost his life to occupational lung cancer, leaving behind his wife Jessica and their son. Tunnel to Towers honored Captain Donner by paying off the family's mortgage in honor of his sacrifices. 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Tonight's Delilah's Dilemma is from Anita, who says, I have a dilemma and I need guidance. A year after my divorce, I found an old friend from high school. We started meeting and going out. Everything was wonderful. We did so much together.

0: another. We bought a home and had a lot of fun. About 5 years ago, I noticed a difference in the way he was acting. So this has been going on for 5 years. He started receiving phone calls in the middle of the day, disappeared for hours. He was meeting up with an old friend, but said nothing was going on. I have been sleeping in the spare bedroom ever since. He works second shift, so we don't see each other very much, only on weekends. I've told him several times that it is over between us, but he just won't leave. I really feel that I need to separate from him in order to get on with my life. I can't leave because I live next door to my parents. My father just passed, so I'm caring for my mother now. What can I do to get this weight off my shoulders and the tension out of this home? I feel the tension as soon as he comes home. There is nothing to our relationship anymore, and I would like to move on and enjoy my life. I hope to hear from you soon, from Anita. Anita, I will have my words for you coming up next. You're listening to Delilah. 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
3: 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This is Delilah. You know, I grew up here in Douglas County. My parents grew up in Douglas County. My grandparents grew up in Douglas County. My grandfather was born in Elkton. 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

Tonight's Delilah's Dilemma is from a listener named Anita, who many years ago, after a divorce, hooked up with an old boyfriend, a friend from high school, bought a house, moved in together, and then 5 years ago, he started cheating on her. And yet he still lives there. Anita, the first thing you need to do is call a lawyer. Did you buy the house together? Is it your house? Is it his house? Or did you buy it as a couple? You need to figure out the legalities of it. Once you figure that out, then you can know how to proceed. If it is your house and he did not buy it with you, then all you have to do is put his stuff out of the house and change the locks. Tell him, I've asked you to leave. I'm telling you to leave. This is my house. Go. And then follow through with it. If it is his house, then even though it's convenient that you live next door to your folks, you're the one that's going to have to go. You're going to have to find a new place to live. And if you bought it together, then you are either going to have to sell the house together or you are going to have to buy out his share of the house. But a lawyer, I'm not a lawyer. I'm just telling you from my own experience and from friends' experience, this is a legal issue. But it sounds to me like if for you, Anita, it's a heart issue because you don't want to hurt him or you don't want to inconvenience him. And so you are staying stuck after 5 years of knowing he's hooking up with somebody else. You need to put your foot down and say, this is my house, this is my home, and we're not a couple anymore. So hit the road, Jack. And then, like I said, get legal advice so you'll know what to do about the actual physical structure of the home. But the physical structure of the relationship has been gone for a long time. And it's crazy to live under the same roof with somebody that you are not connected to and have had your heart broken by. So good luck and God bless you, Anita. Good luck finding your joy in life.

I'm Delilah. Sometimes the right song says everything. Call for yours at 1-888-633-5452. I could stay.

0: Evening. Welcome. Welcome, my friend, to your Throwback Thursday night, throwing back 20 years ago tonight. 20 years ago. My son, Sonny. Remember little Sonny who I used to tuck into bed every night on the radio? 20 years ago, he and his wife, Riley, got married. He has stayed married to the same person longer than I ever have. And together they have raised four beautiful children. One is a young adult. One will be a young adult next month, turns 18. And then two still in high school. So happy anniversary. Happy anniversary. Happy anniversary. Happy anniversary. Happy anniversary. If you are celebrating a 20-year anniversary, a 10-year anniversary, you get the happy anniversary song. If you are celebrating a birthday tonight, if you are celebrating the fact that the kids go back to school next week, call me, tell me, and I will celebrate with you. You're listening to Delilah.
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15: 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Is there something you just have to tell someone, but you can't find the courage to say it? 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Call me.

0: Sarah, what can I do to make your night brighter?
1: Well, I honestly found you on the radio after many, many years. I didn't still realize you were still on, and put my mom in my mind. I am on the West Coast in the Pacific Northwest, and she is back in Alabama, and we used to listen to you every evening growing up, and hearing your voice on the radio again and all of that. Just makes me think of my mom. Tomorrow morning, I'm going to give her a call. But it's a wonderful surprise tonight.
0: Did you get in a car that had me on the air? Like, how did you find my station?
1: Traveling around. I'm usually just not in the car anymore in the evenings. And so my days are usually over about 4 or 5 o'clock, and I'm not, you know, listening to the radio as much. And I'm traveling this week for work. And so I've been in the car a little bit more often than recently. And I heard you for the first time a couple of weeks ago and tried to get in and figured I'd give it a shot tonight, too.
0: Well, I'm glad you're in the car for weird hours. I'm glad you found me. And now I'm going to give you a little secret.

0: you can turn the radio on in your house, especially if you have like a smart device. You just say, hey, Alexa, play Radio Delilah.
1: You know, I can absolutely do that now that I know you're still around. I just, like I said, I lost track of you after moving across the country and all the things. So, yeah.
0: Well, I'm glad you've come home, my darling. Welcome home. Let me play a song for you and Mama.
1: Wonderful. Thank you. Her name is Denise.
0: All right. God bless you. Thank you for calling.

0: Thank you.
1: Each night we open up the phone line so that we could talk to you, so that we can listen to you, so that we can celebrate

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In a moment, I'm going to talk with a young man who has a shining penny for a mama, and we're going to play a sweet song for her. Stay tuned for that coming up next.

0: Hi, Dylan. What can I do for you tonight?
1: Yeah, I was wondering if you could pick a song out for my sweet mama.
0: Your sweet mama?
1: Yes.
0: What is your mama's name?
1: Penny.
0: Of course it is, because that is the name of somebody who is so sweet.
1: Yes. She has been my rock through everything. I've recently been going through a very bad depression, anxiety stage, and she's not left my side whatsoever.

0: Is there a song that will make Mama smile?
1: She's really not picky. She really likes all genres, so whatever you think would fit, we'll go with.
0: Tell me something about your mom that nobody would believe if they knew her. They're like, no, she didn't really do that. No, sir.
1: She is a very big person that goes out and volunteers and helps. And if you didn't know her, you wouldn't know that. But the people that do know her knows exactly how she is.
0: So generous, generous, generous, and so kind.
1: And I could not ask for a better mother.

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0: Good evening. You've called the Delilah Show. Who is this?
1: Hi, Delilah. It's Michelle. How are you?
0: Hi, Michelle. I'm wonderful. What can I do to make your summer night a little more special?
1: I would absolutely love it. Today is my late husband and my wedding anniversary.
0: Oh, I'm so sorry.
1: It would have been 26 years. So I was just driving home feeling kind of emotional, and he loved listening to you. Actually, I didn't even know about you until he told me about you. He used to love listening to you. So I was hoping you could play a song for us.
0: What is your late husband's name?
1: Bud.
0: And how long has he been hanging out in heaven?
1: It's unfortunately been 14 years.
0: Oh, my.
1: It still feels so new at times. He was a good guy.
0: So 26 years ago, when you said, I do, what was the song that you had played at your wedding?
1: I Finally Found Someone by Bryan Adams and Barbara Streisand. It literally was us to a T.
0: So all those years you finally found someone, and then God said, yeah, but you don't get to keep them long.
1: Yeah, that was the kicker.
0: That was the kicker.
1: He left me two beautiful kids who are my world, and I wouldn't have made it without them.
0: I will play a song to honor Bud and to honor your marriage and your love and your children, but mostly just to comfort a heart that I know has been shattered a million zillion times.
1: Thank you, Delilah.

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0: 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And if you're wandering in the afternoon or evening, take me along. You're listening to Delilah.
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13: To be fully fit, you have to be physically fit. 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

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Is there someone who's restored your faith in humankind because of their selflessness? Please share your story.

0: Jim, hi, this is Delilah.
1: Hi, how are you?
0: I'm good. What can I do for you?
1: Well, I was interested in getting a song played.
0: For?
1: My girlfriend is currently at work, and she listens to your show every night that she's at work. And that's how I discovered your show.
0: What's her name, James?
1: Her name is Katie.
0: So where does Katie work at night?
1: She works at Freeport Hospital.
0: And what does she do there?
1: She's in staffing.
0: So you're at home missing her?
1: Yes.
0: She's at work?
1: Yes.
0: I hate it when that happens.
1: Oh, I know. We usually are talking on the phone all the time that she's there. It's usually not too busy, but it's hard for us to be away from each other.
0: So when she calls you, it doesn't get on your last nerve that she's taking up your time to tell you?
1: Oh, no. I always look forward to it. Every ring, I'm hoping it's her.
0: Really?
1: Yes.
0: How long have you been seeing Katie?
1: It's actually been a short time. It's been almost 4 months.

0: months now.
1: And so you're still in that new phase, that I can't stop thinking about you thing.
0: Yes, yes.
1: That adrenaline rush and can't get enough of each other.
0: Yes.

sharing a Thursday night with you. What's going on in your corner of the world? Are you celebrating something? Are you working towards a goal? Are you feeling good because you've reached your goal? If you're working towards a goal and you need a little inspiration, I will be here for you tonight and every night to share stories and songs of hope and inspiration.

0: Hi, Delilah. This is Jessica.
1: Hi, Jessica. You're in a chipper mood?
0: Oh, yes.
1: What's going on in your corner of the world?
0: Oh, I was calling to tell you my story, how I met my fiancé. We were at a New Year's Eve party one night, and me and my sister walked up there to talk to the DJs about getting my brother-in-law and their song played for their wedding. I seen this guy back there, and, well, he looked at me, and so I asked him to dance.
1: Okay.
0: So when my sister's song came on, he came down and got me, and we danced. And I tell you what, we didn't talk that much, just a little bit, you know. I just gave him a kind of vicinity of kind of where I lived. So next thing I know, when it was midnight, and I said bye to him because we were leaving, and I was at work 2 days later, my mom calls me and says, this guy came looking for you. Some guy I danced with at New Year's Eve. Well, he was the only one I danced with. Turns out that he searched around for my town for me for like 2 hours. So we talked and we talked and we talked. And next thing I know, we were together for a year and he proposed to me and we're getting married next year.
1: All because you were brave enough to walk up there and grin.
0: Yes, it was awesome. It was like Prince Charming I've been looking for like all my life.
1: He swept you off your feet.
0: Yes, he did.
1: What song is your song?
0: Well, we had a couple songs picked out for like our first dance, but you always pick out the perfect song that I listen to every night.
1: So you need a song that talks about how your souls met and you just knew.
0: Yeah, we just knew. I mean, click like that. It was like, he is definitely my soulmate.

0: Late last night after the show, I was talking with somebody I dearly love who has recently gone through a breakup, a separation after 3 years in a committed relationship, and she found herself doing repeating the same patterns from the past. When her heart hurts, she tries to make the pain go away by doing really dumb things. And I think most of us are that way. I know I am. When my heart hurts, when I am in emotional distress or pain, when I'm mourning or hurting or grieving or angry or upset, I turn to things that make me feel good. And those things usually aren't good for me. And my friend was making really bad choices. And we talked late into the night. And I just want to say, if you're in that same situation where your heart is hurting, so you're turning to destructive things, to addictions, to relationships that aren't healthy, to whatever it is, fill in the blank that takes away the pain temporarily, stop. Because it's not going to fix it. It's only going to make it so much worse. Just a thought. 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
8: 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My grandparents grew up in Douglas County. My grandfather was born in Elkton. 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

0: Hi, Sarah. What can I do for you tonight?
1: Oh, I'd like to dedicate a song. I'm actually having problems with my ex-boyfriend.
0: Okay, what kind of problems?
1: Well, you know, we've been on and off for a very long time. We had a couple of issues, and, you know, today was, like, really the last day for me and him to be together. I ended it, and it was, like, actually mutual, I should say. I shouldn't say that I ended it. But I just want him to know that I will always love him, and I wish him the best, and I want to be with him forever.
0: Wait. You just said you ended it. It's over. There's no hope, and now you're saying you want to be with him forever.
1: Well, because we just have issues right now, and he needs to get his life back on track, and when I'm working two jobs, and I do want to be with him, but he's just very difficult to be with.
0: What is he involved with that's destroying your relationship?
1: He just is very demanding. He's just very hard to be with, but I don't know what it is about him that I just want to be with him for the rest of my life.
0: I would bet if I were to stand back and look at a picture of your life, I would see a very strong, very intelligent, very determined woman.
1: Yes, I am.
0: Who has this one slight little problem, and that's that you fall in love with people that aren't good to you.
1: Yes. And I just want him to know that I do care. He has trust issues, Delilah.
0: Well, it sounds like he has a lot of issues, but you know what? You're a good person.
1: Thank you.
0: Okay?
1: I really am. I am. I'm a good person. I'm a good girl. I don't do no wrong, and I don't understand why he's like this towards me.
0: It's not about you. It's about he's got something broken in him, but you're equally broken that you keep, you know, going back.
1: I know.
0: So stop.
1: But today was like the end of it. Like, I told him to leave me alone and let me move on with my life. And for the first time, I think I got the, you know, the real push out of him.

0: Are you involved in a long-distance romance this summer? Maybe a summer camp or summer internship or summer job has you far away from the one you love. Maybe that's where you met the one you love and now you had to go home. If you've got those silly grins and those warm, tingly feelings, call me and tell me. You're listening to Delilah.
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16: 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That is, until a local Shriner heard about the accident.
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0: my girlfriend and I had gone out for about 3.5 years or so, and she recently told me that she didn't think that she could handle a long-distance relationship, and it's kind of upset me. I thought we really had something good going, but I guess she didn't feel the same way.
1: Well, maybe she feels the same way, but she recognizes that the difficulties involved in maintaining a long-distance relationship, especially when you're young and in college on a campus and there's all those activities, then maybe she's just saying, I'm not up for that kind of challenge.
0: I don't know. I'm kind of thinking to myself, and I've been a little sad lately.
1: Probably a lot sad lately.
0: Yeah, you're right. You got it right on the money.
1: Because you love this girl with all your heart.
0: I definitely do, yeah.
1: And at 18 years old, you're probably thinking this is the one.
0: Well, yeah, you're right.
1: I hate it when that happens.
0: Yeah, I hear
1: you. When you so want somebody to be on the same page as you when it comes to love and life and futures and kissing and stuff.
0: Exactly.
1: Well, let me see, Kyle, what I can find to help your little broken heart. Are you packed? Are you ready to go to school?
0: Yeah, I'm leaving in 2 days.
1: Well, that'll help a little bit. A new environment, new people, that sort of stuff.
0: I hope so.
1: Let me find a song for you, sweetie. Good luck.
0: Thanks a lot. Bye-bye.

It's time for you to relax and unwind. It's time for you to put the cares and the problems and the worries of the day aside. And it's time for you to take care of you. You're so busy, running here, running there, taking care of everyone else. Now it's your time.

0: Marit, what can I do for you?
1: I wanted to hear a song for my fiance, Chris, who is also my best friend.
0: And what do you want to tell Chris tonight?
1: Just that I love him so much, and I am so blessed to have him as part of my life. I tried to set him up with my best friend 2 years ago, and things didn't work out quite that way, thankfully, and now I'm marrying him.
0: So you tried to push him off on best friend.
1: Yes.
0: Now, why did you think that he would be a good fit for her instead of for you?
1: The only reason is because they were the same age. So I thought they would be perfect. And I liked them both so much. And so I tried and tried, and neither one of them were ever interested in each other, despite my efforts. But thankfully, things just all kind of worked out, and he and I have been together for almost 2 years now.
0: And all of a sudden you woke up and you went, you know, at our age, it doesn't really matter if he's a year or two younger.
1: Oh, yeah. People have said, isn't it? I mean, you guys are so young. It's like, it doesn't matter. Like, age is just a number, and that doesn't even matter. Like, it's not a factor in our relationship.
0: And what song have you chosen as your song?
1: I'm trying to find one for our wedding. I always listen to your show as I come home, like, from visiting him. I always have you on the radio, so I thought that would be so neat if she could pick out a song for us.
0: I will pick out a wonderful song for you, and I hope you have a beautiful wedding and a great life together.
1: Thank you so much. I really appreciate it.
0: You have a good night.
1: Thank you, too.

0: Eyes of Faith makes stunningly good-looking eyeglasses. I should know, they're the only glasses I wear. The Eyes of Faith team, Jim and Amy, and others have put a plan together to provide you with an eye exam as well as providing one to someone else less fortunate living in Ghana. That's where Eyes of Faith Vision does such great work. One example, a 7-year-old boy was recently given new, much-needed eyeglasses. It's the first time ever this little boy could see the words on the chalkboard and in a book. When you become a member of Eyes of Faith Vision Plan, you not only get reimbursed for your annual eye exam from any licensed eye care professional, but you also provide a life-changing eye exam at the Eyes of Hope Vision Center in Ghana. 99% of the time is the first eye exam ever for that individual. The Eyes of Faith Vision Plan offers discounts on eyeglass frames, contact lenses, virtual eye care appointments, and so much more. 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Tonight's Delilah's Dilemma is from Anita, who says, I have a dilemma and I need guidance. A year after my divorce, I found an old friend from high school. We started meeting and going out. Everything was wonderful. We did so much together. We bought a home and had a lot of fun. About 5 years ago, I noticed a difference in the way he was acting. So this has been going on for 5 years. He started receiving phone calls in the middle of the night and disappeared for hours. He was meeting up with an old friend, but sad nothing was going on. I have been sleeping in the spare bedroom ever since. He works second shift, so we don't see each other very much, only on weekends. I've told him several times that it is over between us, but he just won't leave. I really feel that I need to separate from him in order to get on with my life. I can't leave because I live next door to my parents. My father just passed, so I'm caring for my mother now. What can I do to get this weight off my shoulders and the tension out of this home? I feel the tension as soon as he comes home. There is nothing to our relationship anymore, and I would like to move on and enjoy my life. I hope to hear from you soon, from Anita. Anita, I will have my words for you coming up next. You're listening to Delilah. 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
5: Hey, Douglas County, this is Delilah. 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My parents grew up in Douglas County. My grandparents grew up in Douglas County. My grandfather was born in Elkton. 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

Tonight's Delilah's Dilemma is from a listener named Anita, who many years ago after a divorce hooked up with an old boyfriend, a friend from high school, bought a house, moved in together, and then 5 years ago he started cheating on her, and yet he still lives there. Anita, the first thing you need to do is call a lawyer. Did you buy the house together? Is it your house? Is it his house? Or did you buy it as a couple? You need to figure out the legalities of it. Once you figure that out, then you can know how to proceed. If it is your house and he did not buy it with you, then all you have to do is put his stuff out of the house and change the locks. Tell him, I've asked you to leave. I'm telling you to leave. This is my house. Go. And then follow through with it. If it is his house, then even though it's convenient that you live next door to your folks, you're the one that's going to have to go. You're going to have to find a new place to live. And if you bought it together, then you are either going to have to sell the house together or you are going to have to buy out his share of the house. But a lawyer, I'm not a lawyer. I'm just telling you from my own experience and from friends' experience, this is a legal issue. But it sounds to me like if for you, Anita, it's a heart issue because you don't want to hurt him or you don't want to inconvenience him. And so you are staying stuck after 5 years of knowing he's hooking up with somebody else. You need to put your foot down and say, this is my house, this is my home, and we're not a couple anymore. So hit the road, Jack. And then, like I said, get legal advice so you'll know what to do about the actual physical structure of the home. But the physical structure of the

relationship has been gone for a long time. And it's crazy to live under the same roof with somebody that you are not connected to and have had your heart broken by. So good luck and God bless you, Anita. Good luck finding your joy in life.

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Your love story belongs right here on the air. 1-888-633-5452.

0: Hi, how are you? Are you tired? Not physically tired so much as emotionally or mentally drained. Maybe you've been going all week, giving and doing and producing, and now you just need a break. If you are feeling like you have given all you've got to give and you need to take some time to rest and recharge your batteries, do that. We're here to sort of be the jumper cables of life for your heart, so that when your battery is dead, you've given all you've got to give, and the lights were on too late last night, you can keep going, and you can face the day, and you can be good to yourself. Stay tuned. We'll have more songs that'll recharge your energies and refill your reservoirs next. You're listening to Delilah.
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0: What can I do for you tonight?
1: Oh, I'm in need of a sappy love song.
0: Oh, Erin, you have called the right place.
1: I hope so.
0: There's so many things I fail miserably at. But sappy love songs, I know.
1: Yes.
0: Who do you need a sappy love song for?
1: His name is James.
0: James' boyfriend, James' fiancé, James' husband, James dumped you, James what?
1: We're still trying to figure out what to call it, but I have decided to not see him anymore.
0: How? Then you won't have anything.
1: Missing terribly, maybe.
0: Why are you saying this isn't good for me now?
1: Well, we started seeing each other, and it just seems like he keeps leaving. He'll come back in a day or two or 2 days and act like nothing's wrong. And he did it one last time, and I tried to tell him, if you do this again, you don't need to come back. So for the past 2 days, I've been not answering my cell phone, and actually while I was on hold, he called twice.
0: So he's consistently inconsistent.
1: I suppose.
0: He's available, he's not available. He wants you, he's not sure. He's there, he's gone.
1: Well,
0: meanwhile, your heart feels like it's a yo-yo on a string.
1: Yes, it does.
0: So for your heart's sake, you're saying, you know what, I deserve consistency, I deserve commitment, I deserve honesty, I deserve to know whether you're in or out.
1: Yes.
0: How old are you?
1: I'm 38.
0: How old is he?
1: 24.
0: Well, therein lies part of the problem. You're mature and you want a mature, responsible relationship, and he's young and foolish.
1: Yes.
0: And cute.
1: Very.
0: And that's why you can't let go. Because it makes you feel 16 again.
1: I don't want to, but it's just better to not let it go any farther. I don't want either one of us to get hurt.

I know you're tired. You've had a long week. You haven't had good sleep. You've been taking care of everybody's business but your own. Now it's time for you to relax and unwind and enjoy the music. The phone lines are still open if you're going to be up for a while. I'd love to talk to you tonight.

0: Jennifer, what can I do for you?
1: I was wanting to request a song to my ex-boyfriend, but he's like my best friend. But I'm moving on from him.
0: Jennifer, what's his name?
1: Joseph.
0: So you and Joseph couldn't make it work as boyfriend-girlfriend?
1: Yeah, he just got out of a serious relationship, and we kind of moved a little bit too fast, and I guess what God intended on us to do. So, yeah, we're still really, really good friends, but he has a girlfriend now, so he's moved on. So it's been a year, and I'm finally moving on. So
0: that's tough.
1: Yeah, it is, but I've learned a lot through it. So God has a reason for everything.
0: Yes, he does. And if he didn't feel in his heart and soul and mind that you were the one to end all, be all, nothing would be better than building a relationship with you, then you're not the one, because you deserve somebody who will feel that way about you.
1: Right. And if it's meant, God will bring it back. But if not, we're both better without each other. So
0: tell yourself that a lot. And it'll
1: yes, I do.
0: In time, you'll stop crying the blues and eating a carton of Ben and Jerry's every night.
1: That's right.
0: I'm sorry, sweetie, but I certainly hope that God heals your heart quickly.
1: All right, thank you.
0: Bye-bye.

0: So who is on your heart tonight? Are you thinking of a sweetheart? Your husband or your wife, your boyfriend, your girlfriend, your significant other. Or maybe you don't have a romantic relationship. Maybe you're single and wishing you could meet the right one. Or maybe you're single and you don't want to meet the right one. You're very happy being single, or maybe you met the wrong one and you're in a relationship, but you're miserable. Ooh, that's the worst kind of heartache there is. I think it is much easier to be alone than to be lonely in a relationship. At least for me, I've been alone and I am now happily in a healthy relationship. But for me, the loneliest lonely was when I was in a relationship with someone who did not care about me. Selfishness was all that mattered. And that's, to me, the loneliest lonely. When you feel like the person that you are partnered with could care less about you. And they demonstrate by their actions that you're not a priority. You're not at the top of the priority list. You're not even on the list. That's the loneliest lonely. But I am here to chase away the lonelies, to help you focus on the love that is in your life, that is available to you. 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

0: Hi, this is Delilah, who's with me on the phone lines tonight.
1: Hi, this is Lisa Vendetti.
0: Lisa, what can I do for you?
1: Hey, I am getting married on Saturday to my wonderful fiancé, Jason Allen, and we're hoping he would play a song for us as we're driving to the beach right now to get married on Saturday.
0: Congratulations.
1: Thank you.
0: How long have you known your fiancé?
1: For 4 years.
0: Long enough to know this is the one you want to spend eternity with?
1: Absolutely. He's my best friend and just a wonderful person.
0: And you're getting married at the beach or at an event center near the beach?
1: We're getting married right on the beach.
0: Oh, that'll be beautiful.
1: At sunset.
0: Ooh, sweet. And tell me about your precious love.
1: Yeah, just absolutely wonderful. Makes me want to be a better person. Because he's just inspiring to me and always making me laugh. And I also love it that I make him laugh.
0: So it sounds like you guys have a wonderful friendship as well as a sweet romance.
1: Thank you. Yes.
0: I'll play a good song for you. Have a beautiful wedding.
1: Great. Thank you so much.
0: Thank you for calling. Thanks for including me in your little celebration.
1: Absolutely. I was so excited to talk to you.

0: It is time for me to disappear out of here and take off into the darkness. Have a wonderful day tomorrow and do me a favor. Take some time to slow down and love someone. Good night. You're listening to Delilah.
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0: Hi, thank you for calling The Delilah Show. Who is this?
1: My name is Cliff.
0: Cliff, what can I do for you?
1: Well, my wife is sitting at home, and I'm sitting here at work. We only have the weekends together, and I like to make a request.
0: Tell me about your bride, honey, and how much you love her.
1: Well, we've been married now for 23 years, and I love her very much. And like I said, she's sitting at home by herself, and I'm sitting here at work by myself. And
0: So you've been ships that pass in the night.
1: Oh, yeah.
0: Working different shifts.
1: Mm-hmm.

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2: Ooh, looks like somebody could use a little pick-me-up. How about this?

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Really wanna make you mine. Four, five, six, come on and get your kicks. 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

0: ever. 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
1: Okay, all right. Well, let me start off by saying this. I was the giver of the worst date ever.
2: Not wow. Self-confession.
0: A confession of
3: accountability here.
0: Yeah. Tim.
1: This is honesty, all right? It's the best policy.
0: I respect it, Tim. I respect it, buddy. Go ahead.
1: All right, here we go. So in 2014, I was working in a prison way down in South Georgia. Okay. A famous prison. Martin Luther King did his time. I mean, that's not cool, but...
2: Yeah, it's historic.
1: Beside the point, there was this girl. She worked in the medical department. I was an officer on the medical floor, and I couldn't take my eyes off this girl. And sure enough, she gave me a shot. I asked her out. She said yes. So she drove an hour to me, first of all, which is probably the worst. I agreed to that. I said, yeah, sure, you can drive 10 times further than I will, no problem. Well, we get to the movies. That was what we decided to do. We decided to go to the movies, and obviously I paid for the tickets. But, you know, I've known this girl for a little while, so we were friends first. And she said, I want some popcorn. And I said, well, good deal. Go buy some popcorn.
0: Damn.
1: She said... That's not the worst part, I guess. And she said, well, why is that? I said, well, because you're not going to eat it. That's a waste of money. I'm not paying for it. It's like 12 bucks for a large bucket of popcorn. That's crazy. So she spent the same amount of money on popcorn and drinks for me and her as I did for the movie.
3: Wow. Okay.
0: Now we're even, Steven.
2: Well, and she drove an hour, but go ahead.
1: I will say this as well. She did not eat all the popcorn.
3: Yeah, you knew.
0: So you were right.
1: I was right. Yeah, I called it. Well, after the movie's over, I asked, you know, if she wanted to go to dinner. She said yes. I said, well, what are you craving? What is it that you would want? Mexican. We like Mexican food down here. It's a big thing in South Georgia. Uh-huh. I said, sure, no problem. So I took her to the extravagant Taco Bell.
0: Oh, I love it.
3: Of course.
0: I love it.
4: No quiero.
0: I did that.
2: Is this
0: too.
2: Your regular MO for dating? Like,
3: well,
2: making
3: hold on.
2: It?
3: First date. Yeah. There's nothing wrong with Taco Bell.
5: No, she wants fajitas.
0: What are you talking about?
5: She wants them coming out cackling and sizzling.
0: Taco Bell's a decent spot.
3: He knew she wasn't going to eat all that.
0: That's right.
5: She would have eaten them fajitas.
6: Does Taco Bell have margaritas?
1: She was only halfway full on popcorn. So
3: that's right.
1: I figure, why spend so much money halfway filling her up again? She just needs the other half. So, you know, the value menu at Taco Bell did the trick. She then drove an hour back home. I feel like, looking back now, this was a long time ago, terrible date.
5: Do better.
0: You bum.
2: Did she call you after?
1: Okay, here we go.
3: Oh,
1: we have been married 11 years.
0: Oh, wow.
6: Did you guys have Taco Bell at your wedding?
1: We didn't even get to eat at our wedding.
6: Yeah, classic. Yeah,
0: that's normal.
1: But, you know, we go to Taco Bell all the time. We frequent it on date nights. Mm-hmm. August will be our 11th anniversary, and we've never been happier. I'm surprised she said yes, though.
0: That's so cute. I'm not, Tim. I, too, took my wife, Kinsey, to Taco Bell on our second date, and it worked out. So if you're going on a first date this weekend, take it from me and my boy, Tim, who are married.
7: Share your worst date ever story.
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0: All right, let's get to it. Joining us on the phone right now, straight out of a very important movie. Oh, no.
2: Meeting.
0: Very important meeting.
2: Meeting.
3: Maybe movies. It was about a movie.
0: I have movies on the mind. It's our movie critic from CBR Presents, our dear friend, Gray Drake. Hi, Gray.
10: Well, hello, important business.
3: I love our weekly meeting with you, Gray.
0: Yeah, what's...
10: Oh, this is the best meeting of the week. And the first movie I want to make sure that you know about is a movie that is now easier for you to see as it has expanded because it's been very successful. And that is the movie called Tony.
0: Oh,
3: yes.
0: Tony.
3: Oh, they call me Tony.
6: I actually really want to see this.
0: Yeah.
10: Yeah, this is the story of Anthony Bourdain, the late, great Mr. Bourdain, and it is specifically when he was a kid and just sort of striking out into the world. A very specific time in his life. He's played by a young actor named Dominic Sessa that was in The Holdovers. Mm-hmm. And... let me tell you what. I think we're all Anthony Bourdain people.
3: Right.
2: Yeah.
0: I appreciate him.
10: Yeah, exactly. You appreciate him. Watching the show makes you hungry. He had a curiosity about life and people, and he was definitely like he had an energy.

0: energy about him. And that is the number one thing that Dominic Sessa captures.
1: Okay.
0: He nails this performance, and he is so good. A movie, it's like pretty typical story. It's like just a young kid, and he's kind of defying everybody, and he has like a real attitude. But he needs a little bit of a dressing down before he figures out how to maneuver in the real world. That's a standard story, but what is not standard is how good Dominic Sessa is. Like, for real, I think we might see award nominations for his performance.
2: Wow.
3: So this could be the big launch for him, huh?
0: It is so interesting the way that they present it. You've also got Antonio Banderas in the film.
4: Yes.
1: Oh, Kelly loves him.
4: I do.
0: Oh, goodness, right? For the last, like, few decades, Antonio Banderas is the jam.
4: I smelled him once.
1: Yeah, we did. Good, we both did.
4: Yes, I wanted to know what he smelled like, and I asked permission first, and he granted it.
0: And please describe.
4: It smelled like Antonio Banderas.
0: Oh, so good.
4: Mm-hmm.
0: I bet. It's wonderful to see him in this. It's kind of like a more low-key role than he normally takes, because he usually takes really big, showy performances.
1: Mm-hmm.
0: And this one's very different. It's just kind of a small, intimate movie. Cannot recommend it enough. So, so, so, so good. And we also have a spooky season movie in Insidious, Out of the Further.
2: Yes. Okay, tell me about this one.
0: Wow, it's the sixth Insidious movie. Can we stop?
2: Oh, okay.
0: I have not really been impressed with like the last couple of these movies. Justin, are you a big fan?
2: Nothing's gonna beat the first one, but I do like to be spooked in a dream or two.
0: Yeah, and that I think that's where that's one of the two strengths of this movie, okay? Because this is the biggest amount of creepy Insidious Further ghosts that we have ever seen. Now, normally, there's only a couple in the whole movie, but now we have a lot of them, and the reason is that we're following a new character. Her name is Gemma. She had a troubled childhood. Her mother was very unwell, and she now lives in that same house with her daughter, and she started to notice that she is also not feeling so great. So she's obviously very worried, and when she's a dental hygienist, and this is an important detail because people who are scared of the dentist should stay far away from this film.
4: No.
1: Okay, I'm staying far away then.
4: I'm not afraid of the dentist, but I'm still staying far away.
0: That's also wise. That's a good move, Kelly. Gemma learns from the legendary Lynn Shay, who is Elise in this series, the psychic. She learns that she has the ability to do something that no one in the whole Insidious franchise has ever been able to do. Most of them are just astral projecting and visiting the further in their dreams.
2: Have you ever astral project?
0: I have not.
2: Yes, I have. I could not move my body, and I was looking at my body as I was laying on the bed.
4: Drugs.
2: Oh. Yes, no, I was on the ceiling, and I couldn't wake up. It was creepy.
3: That was astral projecting?
2: Yes, it's where you go outside of your body.
3: You're stuck.
2: Yes.
3: You need an astral glide to get out of that.
2: And you can see everything going around you. I could like go into the kitchen and see the time. It was weird. Yes.
1: I've never astral projected, but I have as projected.
4: Oh my god!
2: That's a good one. Ring that bell! Ring that bell!
3: That's basically a fancy name for a toot.
5: Al, that was quick and fun.
1: Thank you, Anna. I appreciate it.
0: Now, guess what the length of this film is?
1: A tight 90.
0: Yay! That's the best part. So Gemma can bring ghosts from the further into the real world. And trust me when I say that these ghosts do not want to stay dead, okay? So that's the big conflict that you can see in the trailer. I was kind of over it, you guys.
2: What?
0: Like, I know. I'm pretty tired of these. I don't really think they have much new to say. But like I said, very scary extended.

0: dentist sequence and a lot of creepy further ghosts. So I think that it's like, if you're just like very desperate for a scary movie, then you'll probably be okay with this.
1: Okay.
0: And that's The Tooth.
1: Good one.
0: And then there's one more thing. There is a movie for all of our tired and unappreciated but overall sensational mothers, and that is Spa Weekend.
2: I want to get my girlfriends and go see that this weekend if I can.
0: 1,000% yes. I think that this movie that stars four very talented comedians in Leslie Mann, who was the drunk girl and 40-year-old virgin, plus a million other movies. Yeah. Anna Faris from Scary Movie. Michelle Buteau from Survival of the Thickest on Netflix. And the great Isla Fisher from Wedding Crashers.
2: Yes.
0: So these wonderful women are... in a movie where there is literally not a plot point that you haven't seen coming a mile away. Okay. There is nothing new about this film at all whatsoever. All you need to know is that these four friends are at a spa. They are tired. They are full of rage. Someone is going to hand them a glass of champagne. And yes, there is a sexy yoga instructor.
2: Yeah, there is.
3: That's all the elements right there.
0: That's right. That's it. This movie is genetically engineered to please women who are all feeling a little ragged. Okay. So needless to say, I related very hard to this, even though I'm not a parent. It did make me laugh. I don't think it's anything special, but your plan to like grab the ladies, go like look cute or not, whatever you decide, and then make sure that you have like some fancy cocktails. That's the perfect plan for this film.
4: It's giving Girls Trip, it's giving Bad Moms, it's giving The Hangover.
0: Yeah, and you know what's wild too is that it's actually written by two dudes.
3: Oh, really?
5: What?
0: And it's also directed by these same guys. It's pretty wild because
4: so it's gonna
0: I would
4: be funny.
0: Say that they're. It is.
5: Wow.
0: Oh, my God. That was so mean.
3: But funny.
0: No, you know what? They really understand, I think. Very understood by the movie. It's funny. And they are the same people that made Bad Moms. So that was an excellent call and comparison. Yeah, so it's like, yeah, get drunk and, like, bring some chocolate and just, like, really know that there are at least two dudes out there who understand you.
1: I get it.
5: And roll back to touch on something Big Al said. Al, did you shout out genetically engineered to please women?
3: Yes, I did.
5: Okay, just double-checking because I didn't know if I heard that correctly.
3: That was actually a delayed shout-out from about 15 years ago.
5: Sure, of course. I didn't know if I caught that right. I was like, did he just shout out genetically engineered to please women? And my brain was like,
3: I'm glad you caught that.
5: All right, so we got two decent choices. You can check out Tony about Anthony Bourdain, or you can check out Spa Weekend. That's just a feel-good, go-have-fun-with-the-girls type weekend. And according to Gray, Insidious, it's been there.
4: I'm going to go see it still.
5: But Justin will still see it. It's still spooky. Gray, thank you so much for joining us. We'll let you rest up, and we'll catch up with you again next week.
0: Thanks, everybody. I'm going to go have a cocktail and then be full of rage.
5: Love you.
4: Bye. Get it, Queen.
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7: Yeah, Eva wrote us on the text at 800-543-3548. That is our phone number. That's where you can call us for Feel Good Friday. And Eva said our house burnt down 4 months ago. We finally found our forever home, and it's my birthday weekend. Hashtag Feel Good Friday.
8: Woo-hoo!
7: That's what we're looking for. We're looking for things that are making you smile. That's a big one, but nothing's too big. Nothing is too small. We will take your calls here for Feel Good Friday shortly. Real quick, I know Matthew McConaughey had a feel good because he's friends with J-Lo. And yeah, Matthew McConaughey says that his former co-star Jennifer Lopez unknowingly helped him out on a trip to Mexico.
9: Wedding planner got me out of a major mess up in Mexico one time. Pulled in one late night, and I'm crossing the border going way down south, and I get pulled over, and it's one of those pullovers where they noticed me, gringo, in a nice truck. This is that dress down, and I'm like, oh, geez, get the wallet out. Here we go. It was going down, and then I brought up, you guys know Jennifer Lopez? Ever see Wedding Planner? Like, hey, and I was like, yeah, it was me. I'm like, oh, what the? And they went off, and then we ended up taking pictures together, and they let me go.
7: That's a nice one to throw out there.
10: Yeah, what a card.
7: What a throw out. Yeah. Like, wait a minute, you are the American guy in that movie with J-Lo. We love Jennifer Lopez. Congratulations. Matthew McConaughey's voice is so just cool.
10: So distinctive.
7: So cool.
8: Mm-hmm. Yeah.
7: Now, in the realm of Feel Good Friday, Audrey claims to be the best secret keeper on the show.
10: There is something pivotal that has happened in my life that I have not said one word about on this show this week or in this room.
7: Okay.
10: Actually, really? I don't believe. There is a new guy in my life.
7: Really? Oh, yeah. Really? That's why you ghosted British guy.
10: Uh-huh. I haven't been talking about him at all, which has been a little difficult, but I did indeed take in a dog.
11: Oh,
8: that's cool. That's
10: he doesn't have a name, don't ask me, but he was about to be put down. He apparently was living.

0: with a homeless person on the streets for the past few years.
1: Did they just take it from the homeless person?
0: Well, the homeless person started to beat him.
2: And someone
0: intervened and saved him and took him to the shelter. The shelter was very full, which is happening a lot in every major city.
3: Yeah,
0: dogs are getting put down every day.
1: Yeah.
0: And they don't talk about it. Most shelters still kill animals. They just don't say it, but because it's not cute. And so I am fostering him right now, but unfortunately, I think I'm going to fail. He's going to be my little boy.
1: You're going to adopt him for real, real?
0: I don't know. He's so
2: That's
0: messed up.
2: That's the danger of fostering.
1: How do you, when you sign up for foster puppies or dogs or cats, so they hit you up and they're like, hey, we got this dog. Can you foster him?
0: Or no, they have a whole database. So every shelter, you can go on their website. I think literally every shelter in Dallas that I saw has a foster database as well because they don't want their shelters to get too crowded.
3: Yeah.
0: And you can sign up to be a foster. Typically, you just have to do an application, and they certify you, and you're done.
1: Oh.
0: And you can go pick up a dog that day.
1: Because my dog Piper, when we rescued her, she was at a foster parent's house, and I had never dealt with her. Usually, when we rescued, it was always at the shelter.
2: Same
1: and
2: with our Zoe.
1: Yeah. Mm-hmm. And I showed up to the house, and she had already kind of attached herself to
0: the foster
1: family. Yeah, the foster family. So she was really reluctant to leave us.
2: Yeah. Aww.
1: So
0: this dog loves me.
2: So at what at what point do you make the decision?
0: If they tell me that a foster family is interested in him, because they put his pictures online, they ask me for pictures of beauty of fostering a dog, which is why I'm going to milk this for as long as I can. They pay for everything.
1: Really? Even the food?
0: They have
1: the food?
0: Vet partners all over the city, so I can take them to any of those vets they tell me to, and it's completely covered. I think a lot of them do it pro bono. Mm-hmm. They give me food. They gave me a crate, kennel, everything I need for him. So I didn't have to go out and get a single thing. However, I did because I'm spoiling him.
1: This is great because if you can't really commit to the years that it takes to raise a puppy or a cow or any animal and you want one, you can foster.
4: And how's his personality? What's he like?
0: Oh, he's so messed up. He reminds me so much of myself. Y'all. I don't know if you know this about me, but I'm obsessive compulsive and I got that disorder. And this dog is so weird. He's like starts freaking out sometimes. He gets so excited over me.
1: Aww.
0: Over me. He gets so excited when I start petting him that he'll start hyperventilating.
1: Aww.
0: So then he'll go. And I have to calm him down. I'm like, it's okay, it's okay. But he does it at the worst times, too. He's done it when I'm on Zoom calls. He's done it when we're in the elevator with 20 people.
1: And what's his name?
0: He doesn't have a name. I have a list of 20 names. I come up with more every single day. I can't decide on
1: it. So what are you calling him right now, dog? Yeah.
0: I call him Muffin sometimes, baby.
2: Because if you pick a name, I feel like you're going to have to end up adopting him.
0: I know, but at first he wouldn't even, he was so scared. He's been abused. Mm. He wouldn't, every time I even reached for him, he would go down. He'd freak out.
4: And you did this because you've been wanting a dog.
0: I have been wanting a dog, but I didn't want to make the commitment. I went to my apartment office before. I didn't know whether I should go to them and tell them ahead of time or just try to do it and sneak it.
2: Yeah, you got to do a pet deposit.
0: Uh-huh.
2: Yeah.
0: But a lot of them will waive the fee for fosters. If you are in an apartment,
3: really?
0: They will waive fees a lot of the times. I went to my people, and they said, just don't worry about it.
4: Oh,
1: wow. Nice.
3: Great name, Foster.
0: Foster.
3: Great name.
1: Great way to get around paying it in your apartment, too, you know? You're going to make me pay on fostering and taking care of a puppy?
4: Or banana.
1: Well, that's awesome, Audrey. That's really
4: banana
1: cute.
4: Banana Foster.
2: Oh, my gosh.
1: Cute. Banana Foster.
2: Very cute.
1: Well, our phone number is 800-543-3548. We want to hear all about your Feel Good Friday. Hello, Marisol.
5: Hello. Good morning. How are you?
1: Doing good. And I hear you're doing awesome, too, because you got a little Feel Good Friday to share with us.
5: I certainly do. I am leaving work early today to pick up my daughter after she takes her LSAT today.
1: Wow. Right. LSATs. What school does she want to get into?
5: Right now she wants to go to the University of Houston and be an immigration attorney.
3: Oh, whoa. That's right.
4: Awesome.
1: Shout out.
4: Well, good luck to her in that test.
1: What's your daughter's name? Angelica, good luck on your LSAT. That's really cool.
3: Yeah, it is.
1: You're going to do good. Bye, Marisol. What's up, Alex?
6: Hello.
1: What you busy right now? What you doing right now?
6: I just picked up my baby's cookies today. He turns one.
1: Aww. What's your baby's name?
6: Ezra.
2: Oh, my nephew's name Ezra. What's the theme of the birthday party?
6: Dinosaurs. I had to choose the dad's, wishes.
2: Yeah. That's so cute.
1: Yeah, the first birthday is more for the parents, so you guys are going to be enjoying the party.
6: I know. It took us 10 years to. I didn't think I would be able to have another baby, and he's truly our miracle baby. So I'm here at age 36, and I'm like, okay, what do I do?
1: Like, we forget everything. It's like, a brand new baby. I thought I did it before, but nope.
2: Aww.
1: Well, Alex, congratulations.
6: Yes, yes.
1: And I hope Ezra has the best birthday ever.

0: Get some dino nuggets, too.
1: Yeah.
2: Thank you.
1: Gotta get the dino nuggets.
3: Yeah. They're so good.
1: What's up, Joe?
4: What's going on?
1: What's your feel-good Friday, man?
4: My feel-good Friday is I've been married today for 40 years.
5: Aw, happy anniversary. Hey.
1: What's your wife's name?
4: Her name is Melissa.
1: What's your secret to 40 years of marriage?
4: Man, I couldn't tell you that. I'm just... do what she tells me to do.
5: Yeah, that's it. That's
1: the secret right there, Joe.
6: Happy wife.
4: Yeah.
5: Happy life.
1: Happy life.
0: Oh, so you mean 40 years with the same one?
4: I grew up with her and her two sisters and her brother. Went to school with the same school and we ended up marrying her after I dated the two sisters.
5: Oh, interesting.
0: Hey, what?
1: You should have led with that, Joe.
0: You pulled the switch and the switch and the switch.
1: My feel good Friday is I dated two sisters and married the third one.
0: No, I do.
4: I had to try them all out and see which one was the best one.
5: Wow.
3: Okay, Goldilocks.
0: Yeah. This one's too hot. This one's too cold. This one's just right.
1: Joe, happy 40-year anniversary, man. Thank you so much for your call, bro.
5: I had to try them all.
1: Wow. What's up, Kathy?
7: Hi, how are you?
1: Doing so good. What's your feel-good Friday?
7: We have a 5-year-old granddaughter from Germany that we had never met. She was born. We didn't even know about her at first when she was born, but... because of COVID and then other military restrictions, we couldn't see her. She couldn't come over here. We couldn't go over there. And so for 5 years, we've been waiting to see this baby. Sorry.
5: That's okay.
7: And last week they made it here. And so now we've met our granddaughter.
5: Oh, that's special.
1: That's so awesome.
7: So my heart is so full. We took her to the American Girl Doll Store, Great Wolf Lodge. She wanted to see a real cowboy. She got to ride a horse. So we have having the best time, and we are so, so blessed and happy to have this little girl in our life now.
1: And what does she call you? What's your grandma name?
7: We're Lolly and Lito.
5: Oh.
1: Lolly and Lito. That's what my kids call their grandparents.
5: Really?
1: Because it's short for abuelito.
5: Okay.
1: So they call him Lito.
7: Right. But since she's German, you know, they call everybody over there Oma and Opa. So she can call us whatever she wants.
6: Right. Oh. Answer to any of it.
1: Oh, man. Kathy.
0: That's awesome. So congratulations.
1: Happy for you. Truly sound genuinely happy. And that's the best. You're going to spoil that little girl rotten.
7: Oh, my goodness. It's so fun. I texted y'all a picture of our first meeting. And it was so beautiful.
1: Oh, well, I'm going to go take a look at that one right there. Yep. I'm very excited about that one right there. Kathy, thank you so much for sharing. Have a beautiful weekend.
7: Thank you.
1: Bye.
5: Bye.
1: Bye. Love you. You guys ready?
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7: 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In fact, let's get some of that advice right now.
8: Love letters to Kelly.
7: Dear Kelly, you are the love expert.
9: I am, JC.
7: So I'm currently in the process or about to file for divorce. We are a blended family with no children together. We've been married less than 5 years. We had a constant struggle throughout our marriage with parental roles. Mm-hmm. Ultimately, our parenting styles differ so much that one of our kids, who's a teenager, continues to ask to live with the other parent. My wife has made it clear she does not want that to happen. Feels divorcing me is needed so she doesn't lose her child to the other parent. I get the concern of not wanting to lose her child. She said she tried to make it work, but she's too afraid of that scenario. I've also found out that my wife was having a long-distance affair where she had made plans to leave me and go move in with the other person.
9: Well, there you go.
7: However, she says that relationship is over and she has no communication with that person now, allegedly. I do not believe that. And now I feel for the last several months that she has also fallen out of love with me and she's in love with the other person. It's not just the fear of losing her child, but also a reason to move out and file for divorce so she can have that new relationship.
9: Yeah.
7: I tried for some time to also make it work, but realized she had no intention to make it work, only for her situation, so she can move out and stay rent-free and bill-free until she saves enough.
9: Mm.
7: Here's where I need your advice.
9: Okay.
7: Am I in the wrong with what I requested of her? I asked she no longer rely on my help with her kids. I typically help with normal parenting duties like cooking, transportation, any other duty a parent may take on. I'm nice and cordial with kids, but I will no longer take on those duties as a parental figure since she has chosen to leave me and most likely wanting to live with someone else. Am I in the wrong? Should I continue to help with kids? If it's an emergency, I'll help, and I told her so. But besides that, until she moves out, I'm not doing anything. Just appreciate your advice, E.
9: Well, I just don't want the kids to be the casualty in this. You know, they're going to take it personally, and you want them to know it's not about them. So, I mean,
10: rough.
9: It's a tough situation, yeah. But you need to expedite the divorce. I guess this isn't working out. But

0: I just, it's hard to say, I'm not doing anything for your kids anymore. Figure it out, because she's going to be like, well, he won't take you, so you can't go. You know, it's just, it's a tough spot. But it's a temporary situation as well.
1: And the fact that she's willing to bounce from this marriage to another person with your kids.
0: Yeah, she's crazy. She's going through something mentally, emotionally. There's something, there's some void in her she's trying to fill, and she's, you know, it's bad. It's a bad situation, but I just don't want the kids to take the brunt. I get it, you know, your biological children, but they're innocent victims in all of this.
1: Right.
0: Even though they can be jerks sometimes. Let's be honest. Teenagers are awful sometimes.
1: It's a tough time.
0: It's a tough time, and blending families is hard, especially when you have different parenting styles. And, you know, it's like, it's different when you're married and the kids are both, you know, y'all are both, they're biologically your children.
2: Right.
0: But, you know, you can say, I love my stepkids just like they are my own. You're lying. I just don't see how that's possible. I truly don't. Because how is that possible? I love my stepchildren, but it's different. It's just different. I love my, you know, I don't think that's a bad thing.
1: I think it also depends on when you stepped in as a step parent.
0: Yeah, I could yell at my kid. I can't yell at Alan's kids like that.
1: Right.
0: You know, I call them our kids. They're our kids. But there are things I can do with my flesh and blood daughter that I can't do with my stepchildren.
1: Yeah.
0: You know, Al, in our relationship, Alan handles the discipline with his boys. Thankfully, they're good kids. We don't ever have any major issues like that. But I handle it with him and Kelly. And every once in a while, he has to step in when it's, like, really bad. But, you know, parenting with stepkids, it's hard. It's just hard.
1: Yeah.
0: But, again, do what you can to keep it as smooth as you can for the kids, because this is going to be wrapping up pretty soon anyway.
1: Yeah.
0: Right?
1: Yeah.
2: Yeah.
1: And be friends. Show them love, because, again, they didn't do anything wrong.
2: Right.
3: Love letters to Kelly.
2: You're Kelly, you're the love expert.
0: I am.
2: I recently started dating this guy 2 months ago, and things have been going superb.
0: Yeah. 2 whole months? Great. Yeah.
2: So why am I writing you? Because that's the problem. He opens my doors. He takes me wherever I want to go. We go out weekly. He texts me every morning saying, good morning, baby. How you doing? Have a great day. Recently, he even said the big, I love you.
0: Oh.
2: So basically, he's great, Kelly, but I've had such horrible relationships in the past that I'm just not ready to kind of fall for it all. Never have I met someone so concerned and so into me. I've had close, but something has just always eventually come up that wasn't so perfect about them or the relationship. Now, nobody's perfect, but this just seems so unbelievable. Mm-hmm. My sister says, live in the moment. And I am, but I'm not letting my feelings get involved just yet. Do you think I should just relax, or do you think I should be a little withdrawn? That's from Shay.
0: I just take it at your own pace. Quit overthinking it. Women will sabotage a good thing every chance they get. They look for a way. Why do women do this?
2: This is so great, but I know it's
0: typically women.
2: Yeah.
0: I'm waiting. He can't be this good to be true. Yeah,
2: another shoe's gonna fall.
0: Some guys are just nice. You can't paint every guy with the same brush. Stop overthinking it. Enjoy the ride. Look, those phone calls, and they'll get fewer. He'll start relaxing in the relationship, and you'll be like, you never call me every morning to tell me good morning anymore like he used to. And then it's going to be like, here you go. You're just like everybody else. So stop. Just listen to your sister and me. Stop overthinking it and just enjoy the ride. But if you don't feel like telling him you love him yet, don't say it. Don't say it till you mean it.
1: I feel like she needs to go date a bad boy for a second. Get that.
0: She
1: out
0: already
1: of her
0: has.
1: System.
0: She said.
1: Yeah, but she's not. This guy's a nice guy. You're not ready for the nice
0: she's
1: guy.
0: She's not used to it. She doesn't know what to do with it.
4: And she's worried for something to show up.
0: She's waiting for something bad to happen.
2: Yeah, the other was probably.
0: And she's going to ruin it.
2: Yeah.
0: It's only been 2 months. Look, he's still in the honeymoon phase. Like I said, it doesn't mean he's a bad guy. Alan used to call me every morning and sing to me on my voicemail because I was on the air, and I'd get off work and I'd hear these cute little. He'd sing to me.
1: What's
0: I just called to say I love you. And I get it. Do you think he does that anymore? No.
1: Come on,
0: he still
1: Alan.
0: Loves me, but I mean, we've been married 9 years. That stuff kind of dries up.
5: It's adorable.
0: You know, but it was adorable at the time, but I don't think he stopped loving me. You never call and sing to me anymore because I don't do the thing. I don't shave my legs every day anymore either. You know what I mean? We all get relaxed in a relationship.
2: When was the last time you shaved your legs? Go.
0: Right before my spray tan last week.
1: Yeah. Okay. You have to for spray tan day.
2: Just wondering.
0: No, I shaved him again before my massage.
2: Okay.
1: Because you don't want prickly legs.
0: And then they rubbed off on my spray tan from last week.
5: But the massage was good?

0: Sasha's great.
1: Good. Mm.
2: I'm trying to think, if I called my wife and just started singing, I think she would ask if I'm on drugs.
3: You should do it. See what her reaction is.
2: She might.
0: Everybody call when you know your husband or wife or girlfriend or boyfriend can answer and sing a song and see the reaction you get.
3: So we want them to answer or we want them to leave a voicemail?
0: No, you want to leave a voicemail.
2: A sexy song?
0: It could be some. I just come to say I love you.
2: What's that song you've been singing a lot of, Justin?
4: Outfit came from Sheen. Person heals it too.
2: Yeah,
0: sing that. Boom,
4: I got that oom shalaka laka.
0: I love that song.
4: What I want. I got that
0: oom da da da da. It's so dirty, but I love it.
3: Call Alan really and sing that one.
0: It's called Pink Blush, if everybody wants to know.
4: By Dolly Babe.
0: Dolly Babe.
2: I said Justin, a little girl singing that song, and I was like, that's got to be your daughter.
4: It is my daughter.
2: If you want to write our love expert, Kelly Raspberry, do so. Loveletterskelly.com.
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1: Firm up the jiggly part. 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
1: It's the weekend, baby! 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
1: 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Heavenly Father, thank you, God, for another wake-up nudge this morning and opening our eyes. Thank you for our beating hearts and lungs that are pumping air in and out of our bodies.

0: God, you are so incredibly good to us each and every day. Please use me and use us today. Allow us to be your hands and feet here on earth as it is in heaven. Renew our faith today. Give us strength when we are weak. Guide our steps and ease our minds when we are unsure. Keep our faith strong. God, we are praying for Marilyn. She lost her son last week and she feels shattered. Keep her faith strong. Teresa is having breast cancer surgery on Tuesday. We pray for a smooth procedure for her. Keep her faith strong. And God, Mark simply wants to get sober. He needs your help to break the chains. Keep his faith strong. God, the more we talk to you in prayer, the more we read your word, the closer we get to you and the stronger our relationship gets. Thank you for abiding in us and hanging out with us and allowing us to do the same with you. In Jesus' name we pray. Amen. To my right, ladies and gentlemen, is Kelly Raspberry.
1: I am going on happy hour today, to a happy hour today with a friend of mine who moved back to the state.
0: Yeah.
1: This is one of the very few successful relationships that I set up. They got married. No I way. Set them up. They got married, and they've been married, gosh, a couple decades now.
0: Wow.
1: I did that.
2: How did you set them up? What was the setup?
1: We were all at an event, uh-huh. And he was our boss in radio, and she was a friend of mine that was actually married to somebody I went to high school with. Mm. And I met her at a class get-together back in South Carolina. They got divorced. She moved back to her home of Texas. And so we were all at an event, and I saw them, and I was like, oh, she thought he was cute, and he thought she was cute, so I kind of brokered them to go out, and that's they got awesome. Married.
2: Look at you, Kelly.
0: Look at you.
1: Yeah.
0: You're bumbling before bumbling.
2: Our love expert and expert matchmaker.
0: There you go.
1: I do that a lot, but right. I was I know. Proud
0: good
1: of that
0: feeling
1: one.
0: When you do it. Yep.
1: That's really cool.
0: Here is J.C. Chavez.
2: Anybody else been scared to drive in the middle of the evening or in the afternoon, I mean? When it's really hot because you think your tires are going to explode.
3: I haven't thought about that once.
2: Or maybe even melt.
4: I will
3: nope,
4: now.
3: No.
2: Yeah, because no. I was scared yesterday for some reason. I saw that temperature hit 110.
0: Oh, my gosh.
2: And I'm guessing the cars are different because it's the sun's hitting them, right? But I saw it hit 110, and I thought to myself, at what point do my tires start melting?
4: I mean, valid question.
2: Or exploding.
0: I hope it's, a lot higher than that, because I'd hate for that to actually happen.
2: Well, I'm happy to announce that
0: they did
2: it
0: not.
2: Does need to be higher than that, because it did not happen. But I was low-key scared.
4: Yeah, but, JC, there is a very small chance that if you're driving and the car next to you is driving at the exact same speed and your tires are, like, kind of next to each other, that can cause them to explode. I'm not joking. We learned about it in physics class.
1: What? There you go.
2: Wow. If I'm right next to them, same speed.
4: It's like a 1 in a billionth% chance. But, yeah, it's like if it's going at the exact same speed and the tires are rotating at the exact same
0: rate.
4: Yeah.
2: Al, what are you doing after work today?
0: No, we're not testing that.
2: No.
5: Al, come on, dude. It has to do with, like, physics or something.
4: Right? I think so.
2: Yeah. We got to do Mythbusters.
0: Yeah. Well, here is Anna. Good morning.
6: Good morning. I woke up this morning and I said, I am going to have such a good day.
4: Yay.
6: I thought... I'm going to get in my car, and one of my favorite artists, Alex Warren, is releasing a new album. And there's something about new music to me that just, like, changes my entire mentality. Mm-hmm. And so I put on my Alex Warren t-shirt.
0: Yeah.
6: I got in the car.
0: Yeah.
6: Alex Warren's album comes out next Friday.
2: You were pre-partying.
6: So I will not have a good day until next Friday, is what I have decided. So I listened to the Tortured Poets Department instead.
3: Yeah, do you want to put on my Taylor Swift shirt today?
6: I know, yeah, we can swap. Yeah, my Alex Warren. So I will be wearing this exact same outfit next Friday.
5: Perfect.
0: Okay, here is part-time Justin.
5: I think the Hayden Panettiere, her passing has gotten to me harder than I thought it was going to be. Mm-hmm. So I watched Ice Princess last night, just remembering that beautiful girl I grew up with.
3: Both of them, two dead
5: yeah,
3: people.
5: Michelle Trachtenberg. Yeah, they're both gone. But the movie still holds up on Disney Plus if you want to go watch it. But I think this weekend I'm gonna watch Bring It On, All or Nothing.
3: Starring, those hold up too.
5: Starring Solange Knowles.
3: Oh,
0: yes.
5: That's the one where she's like, bring it on, white girl.
3: I didn't know that was Solange.
5: Beyonce's sister.
3: No way.
5: And then I found out that the love interest, the guy, Hayden Panettiere's love interest.
3: Yeah.
5: The hot Latino guy.
3: Yeah, he's like.
5: Yes, he's like grumping.
3: Yeah.
4: Yeah.
5: He's gay in real life.
3: That makes sense. That makes so much sense.
5: It's always the cute guy.
3: Mm-hmm.
0: Always. Yeah. Here is Audrey. Good morning.
7: Good morning. Dog got caught under my bed two times last night.
3: Oh, again? No. He didn't learn his lesson.
7: No.

0: almost left him under there because I couldn't lift it.
1: Maybe he's doing it because...
2: Put up a fence around your bed.
3: He wants to be in a... How small is his kennel? Is it really, really small?
0: Mm-hmm. He likes going in the kennel, too. But the thing is, he also got in the storage shelf I told you that's under the bed.
4: Yeah.
0: But I couldn't pull it out because when I moved, it got broken, so it doesn't pull out anymore. So he somehow got under there, burrowed in. Ugh, it was a whole
1: ordeal. We need to get you something to cut a hole so that he has a little entry point and he can get out.
5: Or like a board to prevent him from going under.
0: Yeah.
4: There you go. Yeah. There you go. Or a sign that says, do not enter.
6: Yeah.
0: In dog.
4: Yeah. Here is Trey in the control room.
7: Good morning. So a couple of days ago, my wife and I were sitting on the couch, and I said something in word association made her start singing Alanis Morissette, Head Over Feet. And it was a cute little moment because we started singing together, and we had a duet. And that was on my mind yesterday morning, right about 24 hours ago. At this segment, I had run down the hallway to use the restroom. And on my way back, the song is stuck in my head, and I am singing, you've already won me over.
3: Yes.
7: In spite of me. And I get through most of the chorus, and I make it back to our door. I put my hand on the door, and I feel a presence. I didn't think anybody was around for my singing.
1: Right.
7: And I turn around slowly. As I have the door a little bit open, and I see it's three firefighters and two contractors.
3: Oh, no.
7: With large wrenches, men's men.
1: Yeah, mustaches and everything.
7: And I'm holding on to the door.
1: Mm-hmm.
7: I'm like, I could say something to get out. I got something clever, right? Hang on. It's probably like 3 or 4 seconds of just dead silence and them staring at me. I let go of the door, give them a double finger point, not the guns, double finger point, and I go, Alanis Morissette, Jagged Little Pill. And turned to walk inside, but the door, because I gave him the double point, had started to close already, and hit my shoulder against the door, had to fumble to grab it, and scurry back inside.
0: Nerd.
4: Man.
0: That's so nerdy.
4: Well, oh, you're lying.
1: Alanis Morissette.
2: I love that story.
1: That's all you said to them. It's the name of the album.
7: Day of me replaying that story over and over and over again.
1: You know they went back to the fire station and talked about you.
7: Yeah, they probably had like a 5-alarm fire, and on their way to that, they're like, "There's this real dummy."
2: No, they probably thought it was funny.
1: Or they listened to the whole album. They're like, "What's that all
3: about?"
7: They were like, "That was a good album."
3: Grooving with you.
1: What's up, Big Al Mac?
4: Thank you, JC Chavez. You know, you just prompted me to do something, Kelly, saying that your best friend or good friend is coming to town or is in town.
3: She moved back.
4: Yeah, yeah. And because my best friend Kirk, I haven't seen Kirk in over a month, and we used to pride ourselves. About how we stayed in touch. Super Homeboys is a group of five guys, and we've kind of drifted apart. We all still live here, but we just don't see each other as much. But Kirk and I now don't even see each other as much. And so I'm going to call Kirk, because I want to hang out with I miss my buddy. And, you know, we need to keep in touch. We need to stay in touch with our old friends to make sure that they're okay. I think Kirk's okay, but I just miss him.
1: Kirk, if you're listening, call us and let us know you're okay.
4: Hey, Kirk's sleeping.
3: Oh. Oh, yeah, by the way, I owe Emma Kelly $100 because she was listening when you said that the other day.
1: Oh, yeah. Oh, Kelly.
4: Yeah.
3: You know what? She hasn't brought it up and reminded me. I think she's been preoccupied. I might just let that slide.
1: I mean, take this information and use it however you want, Kelly. But.
3: Are you going to bust her?
1: Who? My wife?
3: I thought you were going to tell me somebody texted me.
1: Oh, I'm busting her because it's your money. My wife, called her and goes, are you listening right now? And she said. She goes, what? I'm getting ready. I'm doing my hair. And she says, I am now. So.
7: What happened to I trust my child, Kelly?
3: So. Wow. I've always said I trust my child until she gives me reason not to.
7: Right there. A reason not to trust her.
3: I never go snooping. I never go looking.
4: Well, you didn't have to snoop or look.
1: She technically wasn't.
3: In my lap just right there, Al.
1: She wasn't listening at the moment we said that. It had to be Kinsey going, are you listening?
3: All she does, she gets in the car with me. She turns it on her music. She doesn't say two words to me, but man, she's performing her own little concert.
1: Yep.
3: So like I'm happy to be alive, and I'm like, how's your day?
1: There's the information.
2: So maybe since she didn't actually hear it, she kind of did forget.
4: Uh-huh. Yeah.
3: I'm going to see how this plays out.
1: So there you go.
4: Okay. Yeah. There you
1: You're
4: go.
1: Welcome, Kelly.
4: Here's Anna with celebrity birthdays for today and this weekend.
2: Well, Hayden Panettiere would have been 37 today.
1: Hey, I know.
2: Maybe I'll rewatch Heroes.
5: All the seasons?
2: At least season one was the best one.
5: Save the cheerleaders.
1: I'm going OG and watching Remember the Titans.
5: Because she was a little girl.
1: Yeah. She was so good at that as a little girl.
2: Also, Alex Cooper is 32 today. Kacey Musgraves is 38. Usain Bolt is 40, Brody Jenner is 43, and Kim Cattrall is 70. And then over the weekend, Dua Lipa will be 31. We were just wondering how old she is.

0: is. She'll be 31.
1: Oh, 30 right now.
0: James Corden will be 48. Howie D will be 53 tomorrow. Kristen Wiig will be 53. Ty Burrell will be 59. And on Sunday, Kobe Bryant would have been 48.
2: Wow. Tomorrow,
3: Kid
2: would have been Kid Craddock's birthday.
1: Tomorrow
2: as
1: would
2: well.
1: Have been Kid, yeah.
2: Yep. Yeah, I always remember Howie D and Kid Craddock shared the same birthday, mm-hmm. which is why I feel so connected to both of them.
1: Kid had offered me $500 if my daughter Chloe would have been born on his birthday.
2: Man.
1: And then she waited till September.
3: I offered my bartender $500 if she had her baby in the bar.
1: I know.
3: She didn't do it.
1: Didn't work out for us.
0: And none of them were listening. Darn. Well, today is National Hawaiian Shirt Day.
1: Oh yeah,
0: the one person I would probably wear.
1: By the way, Hawaii was admitted to the Union on August 21st of 1959, exactly 67 years ago.
0: Yeah,
3: that's why. Then
0: that's why you celebrate with a shirt. It's also National Kool-Aid Day, National Men's Grooming Day.
1: I didn't do that.
0: National Brazilian Blowout Day, and National Senior Citizens Day.
2: Aww. I had a Brazilian blowout on my bangs once.
3: What is it?
2: I know
3: Brazilian wax.
2: I have like a cowlick, and so I wanted to do bangs. They were very trendy at the moment, and they wouldn't lay flat. So she did the Brazilian blowout, but she didn't use the right chemical or something, mm-hmm. so it didn't work. Yeah, I never tried it again.
1: Brazilians get all the credit. The blowout, the waxing, the jiu-jitsu.
4: The butt lift.
1: The butt lift.
2: Now there's like a Brazilian sauna or something you can do. There's some sort of Brazilian sauna that's... I saw it on The Real Housewives.
1: Good job, Brazilian.
4: The nut?
3: Brazilian. I was going to do King of Brazilians.
1: I think we got them all.
4: No, that's all of mine.
1: That might be all of them.
5: And what about the coffee?
3: Brazilian
0: coffee. Don't you have like a Colombian. Brazilian like lotion or something?
1: Probably.
3: Brazilian Amazon.
4: Cocaine.
1: No, that's Colombia, probably.
3: Well,
2: I mean, it's not branded as Brazilian. You know, we're talking about Brazilian.
1: Oh, okay. I don't think any of us know any about that.
3: No.
1: But coming up here in about 10 minutes, we do have some new music. No Alex Warren until next week. But we do have a new Mac Miller song.
3: Oh,
1: we do. Stella Lefty, by the way. My wife, Stella's the best. So we got that coming up. But speaking of new music, Anna, you got to talk to a cool new artist.
0: I did. I got to talk to Bella Kay. I'll tell you a little bit about it and play you a clip when we come back.
1: Yeah.
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3: Happy Friday. Woo-hoo! Made it to the end of the week. Hopefully it was a good one, especially for our kids that went back to school. Mm-hmm. The school year is off to a nice little start. Now, we do have a worst date ever coming up in about 20 minutes. We love these because you get all the juicy details, and we are nosy, and we love to hear all about it. Now, we also got some new music coming our way in about 40 minutes, but this is in the new music realm because this is a really cool new artist that Anna has been listening to, and you got to talk to her.
4: Yes, I love music just in general, and I love finding a new artist and watching them just grow. And so I've been listening to Bella Kay. She has an album. Oh, but she's...

0: I like it.
1: So this song of hers blew up on social media, of course. It's on her album called My Reckless Abandon. That album is just so good. I cannot recommend it enough. She's only 20 years old. And this year, she played at Lollapalooza. She was just nominated for an MTV VMA for Best New Artist.
2: Yep.
1: And in the fall, she's going to be opening for Noah Kahan, and then she's going to open for Gracie Abrams. So
2: she's on the rise.
1: She's one on the rise. Yep. And so I got to talk to her on my podcast, Anna's Group Chat Podcast, and here's a little snippet.
3: It's really funny because this album was supposed to be done before I was done with it. Like because we had already like announced the date, like it was like it had to be done. And I had one track that I was like, we had 12 songs and we were like, there's going to be 13. And I didn't have a 13th track. And then I was touring. I was in Canada about to do a festival in Toronto. And I was really upset with somebody. And I wrote, I just read.

0: I saw that that's also your first ever music video and that you came up with that concept. So how did that happen?
1: I was with my best friend, Haley, in New York. And we were, like, spitballing off each other, and it was like, choo-choo-choo-choo-choo. And then I was like, I think that was amazing.
0: And it's great, because I was watching it, and I even thought, if I were to ever put myself in a music video, of course I'd be in the rain. Like,
1: that's what I'm saying! I was like, I have to do the rain, like, obviously.
0: Hey, you grow up listening to, like, you think you're in a music video, you're in the car, and it's raining.
1: I know, exactly! You get it.
0: As soon as I saw that, I said, girl, same.
1: Like, she knows what's up.
0: I was watching the videos of you performing at Lollapalooza. Mm-hmm. That was absolutely insane, singing all of your words back to you. And then I was reading some of the comments. How do you feel when your fans are like, our small artist isn't so small anymore?
1: It makes me laugh that you brought this up, because I have a joke with one of my collaborators. And I think it's so funny, because, like, yes, and it's sweet, but it just makes me laugh, because I'm like, yeah. Like, I don't, like, have an opinion on it. I'm just like, it just makes me laugh that they say it all the time.
0: Yeah. Well, because it's like, there's something about being a fan that you're like, no, that's my underground artist.
1: Oh, you know? I know. I get it. Trust me, I know. When Sabrina Carpenter blew up, I was like, no!
0: You're like, no, I was supposed to only pay $30 for tickets.
1: Yeah,
0: I was like,
1: no! Yeah.
2: Bella Kay.
3: Okay, yeah, you can listen to more of my interview with her on Anna's Group Chat podcast. And honestly, go listen to her album, add her to your playlist. She's one to watch.
4: Full of joy.
5: And she seems like an awesome human.
4: Yeah.
5: She's like a fun person.
3: And every single song on that album is just stunning.
5: Awesome. Well, go take a listen to the Group Chat podcast. Get the full details right there. Now, let's get you a couple headlines, a couple things that are going on in the world. Did you know tomorrow is National Tooth Fairy Day?
4: No, I had no idea.
5: And unfortunately for the tooth fairy, the average value of a single lost tooth during the past year has increased by 17%. So inflation has hit the tooth fairy quite a bit.
6: Right
5: in the pocket.
6: It used to be $5 for a tooth.
4: $5?
6: $5.
5: Yeah. I don't know what the average is. They just

0: said 17% rise.
1: I think now we're expecting $20.
2: What?
0: Food. I'm not expecting $20.
3: It's shocking.
0: It's shocking, Alex.
1: Inflation.
0: Yeah.
3: I know, but that's on parents.
2: Yeah, yeah. I'm used to money.
3: Parents need to have a talk with the tooth fairy. It's getting out of control.
0: Well, it's the tooth fairy is the one paying for the teeth, you know, and the tooth fairy would love for the tooth prices to come down.
1: Well, the tooth fairy's rich. The tooth fairy don't have to worry about that then.
3: No, the tooth fairy used to give coins.
2: Yeah.
4: Yes, thank you.
2: Thank you, Kelly Ray.
4: My tooth fairy was so
3: gracious
4: cheap.
3: Gracious plenty for
2: it. It was money that jingled.
0: And the tooth fairy's taking care of all the kids around the world. So that, I know the tooth fairy's rich, but.
5: But how does the tooth fairy travel? Because is the tooth fairy paying for gas?
0: Wings.
3: Let me tell you, a little fun thing you can do is you put a little bowl of water by your child's bed. And when the tooth fairy sweeps in to leave the money under the pillow, her wings will touch the water and leave the color of her wings.
0: Yeah. That's a little cute. Glittery
3: and
0: stuff.
3: You can know what color your fairy was.
4: Oh.
3: And if you leave a little questionnaire, like what's your fairy name and where do you live, the tooth fairy will answer
0: that's
3: it.
0: That's a lot for the tooth fairy to do real quick while they're
3: really
0: just trying to
3: fun.
0: Drop a little bit of money off. You
1: know?
3: Fun, and it's magical.
1: Just keeping other things busy too.
3: It's magical and it's only for a very short window of time.
1: It really is.
3: Very
1: so $20
3: sweet.
1: Per tooth.
0: But anyway.
4: No. I was excited.
0: It's up to the tooth fairy.
1: 20, 50, hundreds cash. Spin it. Spin that money, fairy.
5: Was that a
0: save all that?
2: Yeah,
0: they need it.
4: Oh, that just gave me sick. What was that?
1: There was that's a song.
4: Oh, that just gave
1: by
4: me
1: JT and she cusses and I stopped myself from cussing.
0: All right, thank you for that. This person, however, probably cussed a little bit. So, a construction worker was jackhammering during a building renovation in Belgium, and this sucks for this person because I feel for them. How many of us would be devastated? He struck gold. And it wasn't gold rush style. He says they were digging and they spotted some gold coins. And then they realized thousands of these gold coins.
2: Really?
0: They were all lined up neatly along with about 40 gold bars. The whole discovery could be worth more than $10 million.
3: Wow.
0: So how could he possibly be sad? Well, because he didn't keep it. He told.
3: That was the right thing to do.
0: Yeah, I know. The worker who discovered it was an 18-year-old part-time student. He doesn't get to keep the money. At least not yet. It's clearly, it belongs to someone else somewhere out in the world. And the circumstances are still a mystery. Now, the authorities are already trying to track whose gold it was and whether there may be something criminal around these gold bars and gold coins.
2: Yeah.
0: The building site was a brewery formerly, and some of the gold pieces had dates back to the 1960s.
3: So wow. That's ancient.
0: So it's not like ancient times, but it's the 60s. So the person.
3: What a discovery.
0: The person. No.
3: 1960. Wow.
0: You know why this is bad for him?
2: Why?
0: Because the person could still be alive.
2: Yeah.
0: And they could claim the money.
3: No, it's just funny, JC. Yeah. It's an ancient discovery, 1960.
0: No, they said it's not.
1: Hey, that's ancient.
0: And if it's legal, maybe the construction worker will find a finder's fee or maybe get tipped out. But if it's illegal, he's probably not going to get
3: finder's
0: anything.
3: Keepers.
0: That's what I thought.
2: Yeah.
3: Well, I don't know. Don't you have like a how long do you have to leave it at the police department before how many days and then it's yours?
2: I think it's 60 or not. I don't know. I mean,
3: nobody claims it within
2: in
3: how
2: Belgium,
3: many days it's yours.
0: And this is Belgium, so it's a different country, so it might be different laws out there.
2: Yeah.
0: When it comes to that. But he did admit, like most of us, you would think about keeping it if you saw that much money,
3: anytime,
0: wouldn't you? I would. I would think about it.
2: Anytime I see, like, a trash bag that's full on the side of the road.
0: Yeah,
2: like,
0: I think about it.
2: I think, you know, I'm on the freeway. I'm not going to stop. It's in 99 chances out of 100, it's trash. But it could be a bag of money.
0: Or a dead body.
2: Or a dead body, yeah. But I'm kind of going with the money part.
5: So 98. Out of 100 times, it's trash.
0: If I see a backpack or a briefcase on the side of the road, I'll probably stop 95% of the time.
3: Could still be a body.
0: There's a movie
1: about this, No Country for Old Men, but then he gets hunted down.
0: Oh, see, I wouldn't want
1: you
0: that.
1: You got to watch
0: I don't want that happening. By the way, when he said he thought about keeping the money, he said it was just too much. $10 million would be impossible to keep hidden, so he turned it in.
2: Wow.
3: And people get suspicious when you stop dropping a 1960 gold coin. Be suspicious.
0: Let's just go turn it in and have them melted or something. He's cashed out or something.
1: Go rob a fountain.
0: What, that laundry?
3: Yeah, like everyone else.
0: Go launder it.
2: Mm.
0: Open up a car wash and then pay with the gold coins. And then that's what they did in Breaking Bad. I'm rewatching Breaking Bad.
1: Really?
0: Yeah, I am.
1: still holds up. Better than Call Saul. Better Call Saul.

0: He's in there.
1: But better than Better Call Saul?
0: I like it better, yeah, personally. But it's your choice. Carrie, what's coming up with the celebrity gossip?
2: Taylor Swift be dropping some Easter. These are pretty obvious clues, though. Taylor needs to get a little bit more, I don't know, secretive about it. These are easy to figure out. No, these are easy clues to figure out. Anna will agree. And is Drake in love a goss baddie? What is happening? We'll tell you about it when we come back.
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1: Sam News Update. Good morning. Kyle Bailey with Joey Keyran.
2: Fire restrictions remain in effect on all Bureau of Land Management public lands in Oregon and Washington as the region continues through a record-setting wildfire season. More than 2.5 million acres have already burned across the Northwest. BLM officials are calling on all public land visitors to exercise extreme caution, follow fire restrictions and closures, and help prevent additional wildfires. BLM Prineville District Manager Kyle Hensley said, quote, as National Shooting Sports Month draws to a close and we make our way into hunting season, we especially want to thank hunters for being responsible stewards of public lands. Hensley said, quote, hunting season and wildfire season overlap in the Pacific Northwest, and we can all work together to keep each other and our shared public lands safe. The BLM release said specific fire restrictions vary by location based on fire danger, weather conditions, and fuel moisture. These restrictions address what types of ammunition can be used, whether campfires are allowed, and what fire prevention equipment is required. Before visiting public lands, all recreators should check local restrictions and closures. Over 99% of BLM lands nationwide are open to recreation. Land managers put restrictions and closures in place only when and where necessary to protect public safety. The release said individuals responsible for starting wildfires may face fines of up to $100,000, imprisonment for up to 12 months, and liability for the full cost of wildfire suppression. For more information on seasonal fire restrictions and fire closures, you can visit a link that we have with this story at 541radio.com.
1: Construction on the Southeast Stevens Street Improvement Project continues through September. City of Roseburg released that sidewalk and ADA improvements are being made at Southeast Rice Street, Southeast Roberts Avenue, Southeast Burke Street, Southeast Wade Avenue, Southeast Haynes Avenue, and Southeast Brockway Avenue. Road paving is also taking place on Southeast Stevens Street from the southern city limits to beyond Southeast Broadway, Brockway. And we've got complete information at 541radio.com.
3: Hey, Vinny, you see this? 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
4: Yeah, Joey, Diamond Lake's beautiful. I get it. 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
3: Working, please. Oh, look at me. I caught a trout. Better take a selfie before I throw it back.
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3: Good time? 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

In the Umpqua Valley, going to be cloudy today with a high of 84. Increasing clouds, 56 tonight. Saturday, clouds turning sunny and a high of 82. 85 on Sunday. Kyle Bailey, Bond Sam.

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9: And we got some celebrity gossip to get to this morning. Kelly and Anna, what is going on this Friday?
10: Well, I have been having various meetings with my Swifties, actually.
9: Oh, yeah?
10: Yes, let me fill you in. A couple of days ago, there was this mysterious... There was a wall. There was this black wall. I don't even know where in the world it is. But on the wall, there was a green graffiti-looking piece of art that said T.S. Naturally,
11: Taylor Swift. Obviously.
10: Especially because earlier this year, we saw a lot of billboards with T.S. and it was related to Taylor Swift and Toy Story.
12: Yep.
10: And so it's green and it says T.S. And I am still fully convinced that Taylor is going to celebrate the 20th anniversary of her debut album, her country album, this year.
13: Is that a green album?
10: And it's green. The color associated with that album is green.
13: Uh-huh.
10: So I think as Swifties, we've been on edge with waiting for green Taylor Swift-related clues.
12: Okay.
10: But I was looking at this T.S., and the thing is, like, when Taylor Swift drops Easter eggs, like, when she did the T.S. billboards with Toy Story, it was 13 billboards all over the world. And this T.S. is just in one spot, and it's been there for several days. It could have been anybody that just did it. Some people know that also Travis Scott is about to release an album, and so is Troye Sivan, so maybe they could kind of be involved. And then part of the reason that, you know, articles started being written and fans started to question if it's true or not is because the Empire State Building, they have a social media account, and I know that there's a bunch of Swifties that run it. And anytime there's something related to Easter eggs, they jump in on it. And so they posted a video of the Empire State Building lit up green, and they said, "What's happening?" But the TS was capitalized. But that, I don't think the Empire State Building social media account people know anything about Taylor Swift's Easter eggs.
11: And you think it's too blatant for Taylor?
10: I think it's just... I almost feel like it's not enough for Taylor. I think so too. Because it's been there since like Tuesday, and that's been it. So I do think that she will start doing something towards her debut album, because she also just did a whole performance at the Grammy Museum with a bunch of execs and everything. And so I do think she's going to do something. And the 20th anniversary of her debut album would be in October. So I do think we'll start to see something, but I don't think this...
11: This ain't it.
10: I don't think this is it. I could be wrong. I'm happy to be proven wrong.
12: Sure.
10: But
11: I'm not happy when I'm proven wrong.
12: No, you are. You're the opposite
11: not
12: of happy.
11: All. Yeah. Not at all. All right. So Post Malone's new engagement ring for his fiancée, Christy Lee, it's big.
13: Very big.
10: So
11: big. And apparently worth millions.
12: Really?
11: So the clear-cut founder and CEO, her name's Olivia Landau, she told Page Six, "When I saw this ring, I audibly gasped. It was that big. It's that big."
12: Wow.
11: She said, though, it looks like a beautiful oval diamond, probably anywhere from 10 to 15 carats. And depending on the quality of said ring, that thing.

0: could be worth about $2 million to $2.5 million.
1: Wow.
0: Like, he doesn't got it. But yeah. I think just, you know, he surprised her with it, so she wasn't there for the fitting, and she's posting all these photos with her friends, and it's just flopping around her little skinny finger, but so fun. I remember the first few days of wearing your engagement ring are the best.
2: Yeah.
1: Agree.
0: Like I always say, the first time it really hits you is when you put your hands on the steering wheel and you're driving. You're like,
3: I don't think she should do that. She might blind like three or four drivers.
1: Yeah.
4: So big.
0: And she's so tiny.
3: I know.
0: Yeah. She's a tiny little girl.
4: Do you think there's a correlation between ring size and happiness in a relationship?
3: Yes.
1: No.
3: The smaller, the happier.
0: But I think also,
1: save that.
0: You know, with a man of that amount of wealth,
3: I know.
0: You got to go big.
1: Yeah. I'm sure there's, you know, conversations that are had. Mm-hmm. But so do y'all remember the goth baddie?
5: Yes.
3: Yeah, she won the 20 versus Drake.
1: Yes.
2: Oh,
1: yes.
2: Right.
1: Pink Chew.
2: He's promised to buy her mother a house.
1: Correct. So she won the 20 women versus Drake by getting him to bark like a dog. Remember?
5: Also, she had Magic the Gathering cards in her boobs, and then she asked Drake to pull one out so they can open up a pack of cards.
1: All right.
4: Tills all this time.
1: Yeah.
2: Nice
1: So he told her that he'd buy her anything that she wanted, and she said that she wanted a house for her mom. Which was very sweet.
3: She went for it, and respect.
1: And Drake just said immediately, he said, oh, yeah, I'd love to. So after that, he flew her out. Her real name is Lynn Lamar, by the way. Flew her out to Toronto, rented out an entire 200,000 square foot, 98-room castle for a date. TMZ says that the whole place was shut down except for a server, a bartender, and security. And it was just Drake and Lynn Lamar.
3: I wonder what they did.
1: It says that they enjoyed sushi in the castle.
5: They played House of the Dragon.
1: All by themselves.
0: I bet he got it. Interpret that as him bark and do stuff like that again. I bet he likes that.
3: Probably just watched a movie or something.
0: Yeah. They ate sushi.
1: I'm sure.
3: They had sushi. Yeah, but after the sushi.
5: Maybe sashimi.
1: Maybe they just had really great conversation, Jason.
4: Yeah, she looks like a real talker. Like, this feels like a really stimulating conversation.
0: He likes girls like that.
3: And she was pretty funny.
1: Mm-hmm.
5: You think, very nice.
2: You think he flew her back that same night, or you think it might have been a sleepover?
0: Well, there's 98 rooms.
5: She's got to spend the night in the castle.
2: Oh, yeah.
3: That's true, yeah.
2: But, you know, first date and everything.
0: And I'd be like, Drake, I'm sorry, I don't eat sushi, but I love California rolls. That's what I'd say.
3: Do you think the phrase, I normally don't do this, was uttered? You think that was said a couple times?
0: By whom?
3: I normally don't do that.
0: Yeah.
3: By Drake and by her.
0: All right, so Jessica Simpson's getting the documentary treatment at Netflix. She's been already open in her book. I mean, really open.
2: And she said hit her up, and I did. I hit her. Hey, Jessica, what's up?
0: Anything?
2: No.
0: When was this?
2: I think it was about a month ago. No, it was about a month or so ago, and she was on. She did an interview with Entertainment Tonight or somebody, and she goes, I'm single. Hit me up, guys. And so I said, oh, okay.
0: What are you doing?
2: Hey, what's up, Jess?
0: You know, she's separated from her husband, but they're not divorced.
2: Oh, I didn't know that.
0: They are still not divorced.
2: I didn't know
3: that. Good. She's open.
4: Don't act like that changes anything.
3: Yeah,
2: no.
3: Did you tell her your rapper name is 3-Pack?
2: No.
0: So when you were separated from your wife for all that time before you got divorced, you didn't date anybody?
2: No, I dated before I got separated.
1: Quick and funny.
2: Thank you.
0: All right. So anyway.
2: I kind of led to the separation.
0: Right.
4: Oh, my God.
0: We saw her. We got to know her and fell in love with that little airhead and newlyweds and all that marriage fall apart. We followed her pop career, her fashion career, getting married the second time to, what's his name?
3: Eric Johnson,
0: having all them babies. And then she was really open about her struggles with alcohol, addiction.
1: Yeah.
0: So it's like, what else could they tell us in a documentary that we don't already know? But they promise it's going to be an even more intimate look at her life. It's being directed by Joe Perlman. He's the same guy behind Robbie Williams' documentary, Better Man. And it's going to be on Netflix sometime next year.
2: Related to Lou?
0: Lou Perlman? I doubt it. But what do I know?
2: Yeah.
3: Maybe.
0: Maybe. Maybe it's his twin.
4: More than
3: me. You don't want to look like Lou Perlman.
1: No. All right, so the latest on Hayden Panettiere, because while the DEA has joined the investigation into her death, her boyfriend Brian Hickerson's attorney is finally speaking out. There's been a lot of people online speculating if he was involved. right?
0: Mm-hmm. At the very least, he was a bad influence.
1: Right. Yeah. So Brian reportedly was asleep in another room when his brother Zach found Hayden unresponsive in the living room chair. And witnesses in the apartment complex where she died say that Zach

0: Zach had a, was very emotional when paramedics worked on Hayden, but Brian just showed zero emotion while he was told that she had passed. And
1: that makes me think he'd been there, done that before.
2: Like he'd seen that
1: happen. Like he's seen this happen before, yeah. And he's thinking they'll just revive her and here, you know, because they had Narcan.
3: Yeah.
1: I bet he's seen that happen a few times. That's why he was probably numb to
2: it. But I'm sure by the time the paramedics showed up, she was far gone.
1: Well, he didn't know that. He probably assumed they would get her.
2: Because his brother worked on her for a long time.
3: Did I tell you on the air or off the air that I have Narcan at my house?
1: I think you told me off the air.
4: There's people who pass it out for free on the street. Yeah, they pass it out for free.
3: It is for.
2: It could be for drugs, but also like there's a if you take a medicine,
3: right.
2: And it affects you, that the bad reaction.
3: Yeah, one of my friends buys storage units and flips them or sells the stuff that's inside, and so she found a bag or box or whatever of a whole bunch of it, mm-hmm. And she goes, "Here, you want some?" I'm like, yeah. "Okay."
1: It wouldn't hurt to keep it at your bar.
3: Yeah,
2: yeah.
1: Honestly,
2: you never know.
1: Honestly,
2: you never know.
3: Yeah,
1: they have it in my daughter's dorm last year. They had it like right there by the elevator. They had all in case of emergency
2: really? You just
1: thing.
2: Break it?
0: Oh wow. Well, Brian's attorney released a statement saying Hayden's death remains under investigation, and it is important to allow that investigation to proceed. As has been publicly reported, police confirmed there was no signs of foul play. Out of respect for Hayden's loved ones and the ongoing investigation, there will be no further comment at this time. So that's what his attorneys had to say.
1: So basically a bunch of nothing.
0: Yeah. Pretty much.
2: But no emotion. When your girlfriend is...
1: Well, like I said, I think he's probably seen that before. And just, you know, you're telling yourself she's going to be fine.
3: Yeah.
1: And then when he was told she actually died, that's when he fell apart.
2: Or it's
0: they
2: the
0: just
2: shock,
0: have
2: too.
0: Such bad history.
1: Or he might have been medicated himself at the time. Yeah. We don't know.
3: Never know.
2: All right, well, we got more celebrity gossip coming your way in about an hour. Kelly Raspberry's working on her entertainment report. In 10 minutes, we got a worst date ever for you. We got all the juicy details. So if you're a little nosy like we are, we got you when it comes to that. This morning, the Kitcratic Morning Show is sponsored by Rough Greens.
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1: 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Hello there, Brandy.
3: Hello.
1: How are you doing this morning?
3: I'm doing great, and you?
1: Doing excellent. You're doing way better than you were on the worst date ever, though.
3: It was definitely the most embarrassing date.
4: Oh,
2: okay.
1: Do share.
3: There is this antique car. It's called Frog Follies, where a bunch of, like, 1950s old-time cars. So we thought this is a third date of, let's go check out the Frog Follies. I was like, sure, okay, this would be fun, walk around. So anyway, it was one of those of, oh my gosh, I've got to go to the bathroom. And all I have is porta potty. So I was like, can we stop by the restroom right quick? And they were like, well, we've got porta potty. So I was like, okay, that's fine. And so anyway, go in there, lock the door. I can't get out.
4: Oh, no.
2: No, see, that's a fear of mine.
3: Oh. So I'm like, my husband now. I'm Jeff. Jeff. Is Jeff, hello. Help, help. I need help. So, of course, I'm getting no response. Well, all of a sudden, I hear several people outside of the porta potty yelling, Jeff, Jeff, is there Jeff? This porta potty needs help. Jeff. I am like dying inside thinking, oh my God, now there is a crowd. There has to be a crowd because I hear a lot of voices and they're all yelling for this Jeff. So finally I hear him outside the door and I'm like, it's locked. It won't slide open. So what does this man do? What? He shakes the porta potty.
4: Oh, no, no, no.
1: No, Jeff.
4: No, Jeff. Oh.
3: Yeah. So I'm like, no, no, no, please stop, please stop.
2: Oh my God.
3: No, he's like, well, what do you want me to do? I'm like, I don't know. Like, find somebody to get help. And he's like, well, take your shoe off and, like, hit it or something. And me, I'm like, gross.
2: Yeah.
1: Yeah, you don't want to be barefoot in a porta potty. You don't know what's in there.
4: Well, yeah, you do
3: exactly.
4: Know what's in
3: I'm
4: there.
3: Like, no, no, no. So I take toilet paper, wrap it around my hand, and just start hitting it. And finally, it popped open, and yeah, it was a crowd, and it was very embarrassing.
2: Oh, yeah.
1: Man. I would get scared that the porta potty smell would get on me if you're in there more than 5 minutes.
2: Right. And sometimes, like, I start to feel nauseous there. So, then you get claustrophobic as well.
1: How long were you in there, Brandy, would you guesstimate?
3: It felt like an hour, but it was probably in reality, probably like total of 7 to 10 minutes, but it was long enough.
1: That's still too long.
2: That's too long to be in a porta potty.
4: But the great news is you married him.
3: It is. And now the fun thing is any time that we go anywhere, our kids are like, hey, Mom, there's porta potty.
1: Yeah.
3: And I refuse if I have to. Somebody stand outside this door. I'm not locking it.
2: Yeah, you're like, not again.
1: And in Jeff's defense, us guys, for some reason, when things break, we shake on them.
4: Mm-hmm.
1: And
4: bam
1: we,
4: on
1: and we bam on them. So that's probably what he was saying.
4: Yeah.
1: Next step was to blow on it, and that was.
4: Yeah.
2: Did you have porta potties at your wedding?
3: No.
5: Share your worst date ever story.
6: Call or text
5: 800-543-3548.
1: Oh yeah. Let you vibe on that for a second, real quick.
4: Yeah.
1: I was actually singing that into Anna's ear yesterday.
2: It was beautiful.

0: forgot her headphones. I had her back.
1: You can see the video.
0: But we also reminded you in that video that you could see Harry Styles in New York City. You could be there next month. 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I think that's where all the good stores are. 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The contest ends at 11:59 Central, Wednesday, August 26th. So you got a few days. You got about 5 days to get this in.
2: And these are good seats, people.
0: Great seats. And Harry Styles is in there. And New York, like, don't you want to take a little weekend getaway? Because this show is
1: fun.
0: It's Saturday, September 19th. That's when the show is. Put it in your calendar. And this 5 days to get this in. By the way, if you donate $20, you get 20 entries. If you donate $40, you get 50 entries. So you get like a bonus 10 right there. And your best value is $100, which gets you 150 entries. And again, even if you don't win, at least you know your money is going to a great cause. Correct. It's going to Kids Kids. It's going to our children.
2: Go see my buddy, the Naked Cowboy, while you're up there.
0: Yeah, go take a picture with him.
2: Yeah, yeah.
0: Speaking of Kid, interesting event took place yesterday. Kid Craddock, namesake of this show, the man who changed all of our lives.
1: Whose birthday is tomorrow.
0: Whose birthday is tomorrow. He passed away 13 years ago. Mm-hmm. And I was talking to White Cheddar and Russ Face. And we got into the conversation of, I think White Cheddar said, I still have Kid's phone number in my phone.
1: Mm-hmm.
0: And
1: I do too.
0: And I said,
3: I do too.
0: I do too. I don't remove phone numbers from my loved ones that I've lost.
2: I don't either.
0: My father-in-law's phone number is still in there.
2: My dad.
0: All my friends. Yeah. I don't know why. There's people that let go of that, and I'm a keeper.
2: Yeah, me too. Same.
0: And I go, I wonder who has his number now.
1: Did you call him?
0: Yes, Kelly. By the way, Kid had like three phone numbers.
2: Yeah, he did.
0: So
1: what?
0: Yeah, he had like three different. He had like a work. He had this other phone, but then he had his personal phone.
1: Mm-hmm. Okay.
0: And so we.
1: I didn't have him.
0: Yeah, you did.
1: I don't know.
0: Yeah, 100% had his personal.
1: He liked to keep me in my place.
0: No, you had the personal phone. So we all. I pulled it out and I called, and it rang like three times. And hello, dude answers, and I'm like, ah. What do I do now?
1: Are you a kid?
0: No. So I was almost going to ask, like, is Kid there?
1: But no.
0: Kelly, what's the one name everyone, if they want to let us know they're really good friends with Kid, they say, I knew
1: Dave.
0: Dave.
1: I'm like, oh, you did? Okay, that's good for you. You knew Dave.
0: So I didn't want to go with Kid because I'm sure somebody's tried to call Kid on that phone. They've said, hey, is Kid there? And he goes, no, I had the wrong number, whatever. So I go, hey, I'm looking for Dave. And he goes, he's sitting right next to me.
2: Oh, wow. Wow.
0: Robert and Russ and I all go, oh, I wasn't expecting that. And I was like, yeah, but I was calling Dave.
1: I'm calling for a dead Dave. I mean.
0: I found myself in a situation. Yeah. I was like, I was calling Dave's phone, so I want to talk to Dave. And he goes, he's right next to me. You want to talk to him? And I was like,
1: yes.
0: No.
1: I'm scared. You panicked.
0: I panicked. And I was like, wrong number.
1: Jesse!
0: I know!
1: What the heck?
0: I wasn't expecting Dave to be sitting next to this guy.
1: Why'd you say to the guy, do you know whose number this used to belong to? I'm sure he does. I'm sure he's gotten a million calls.
0: I'm sure we could call him back and ask him.
1: I can't believe
2: you
0: got that. I wasn't even expecting you guy to answer the phone. Why would you answer the phone and mine's a random number? You know?
1: You do that.
2: Was it the number?
0: I do that. Yeah, you're
2: without
0: right.
2: Saying the number, was it the number with the area code here or the number with the area code like in...
0: There.
2: There, okay.
4: It's the 999 number.
0: 999.
2: Okay.
0: Yeah, you know which one.
1: That's not the number I have.
0: What?
4: Oh, that's his number. No, or was his main number.
2: That was the number here.
1: The number with the area code 917.
2: Yeah, that was New York. Yeah, he had a
1: New York number. Yeah, I had the New York number in mine.
0: Yeah. Yeah, he's got a... But... That was wild.
4: I just think it's funny. This is the guy who every telemarketer calls, he goes in for 20 minutes.
0: Yeah.
4: But, yeah, this guy.
1: Panic. You need to call that.
0: What if... No, oh, man.
2: Call him back.
4: I think the guy also must get it a lot, so that's his bit, too.
1: Oh, he's sitting right here?
4: Maybe. Yeah, maybe. I don't know.
0: Oh, you think?
2: Maybe.
0: No.
2: Yeah, because who would... Like, he's sitting right here. Like,
0: I heard, dude, he was, like, at lunch with his friends. Like, I think he was working, and he's right here. I was like, oh. I gotta go. I don't think you know, dog.
2: Kelly, you're funny. I'm talking about dead day.
0: Yeah, I wish I would have had that one. That would have been a great one.

0: I'm going to do it again today, and if Dave's next to him.
1: I'm sure. They're joined at the hip.
2: Does anybody in this room, anyway, have a voicemail from him in your phone? I mean, I know we listened to us.
1: I don't have that, but I have, like, the last really nice message that he posted for me. I screenshotted it and saved it on social media.
2: Right. My mom has a message from my dad, like a voicemail that's, you know, 13, 14 years old, because my dad was not on the radio, so there are no recordings, but he left a voicemail for her years ago.
0: I saved one of his voicemails on a hard drive. Because you switch phones and you lose all those. And I do have the last text message screenshot that he sent me. Because he said, you're going to be a good dad because I was going to have a daughter. My daughter was about to be born. So I do have that.
1: It was really bad. Kit and I had a huge fight like the day before he died. But thankfully we made up. That would have been awful to have that. But we had a fight every other day.
0: Yeah, you guys fought a lot.
1: But still, I don't want to end on that note. You know?
0: No, you never do. That's why it's always good to just clear it.
3: Yeah,
0: you know, if you
2: yeah, that's somebody, that's true,
0: always,
2: man.
0: Always clear. End it with a hug and an "I love you." You know,
2: if you can.
1: Always, no text messages from him.
0: All right, well, I'll report back and I'll see if Dave's sitting next to him again.
1: Blew it, dude.
0: I know. Dave, there.
2: That would probably freak me out too.
0: It freaked me out. I almost threw my phone at Russ. I was like, no. What? All right. Well, coming up here in 10 minutes, we got some new music. Stella Lefty got a new song out for us. Cruz Beckham. We got some good music. Cruz Beckham.
1: Cruz Beckham.
0: You can't. Yeah, I got you on that, Kelly Raspberry. And Mac Miller. We got a little Mac Miller action coming your way in 10 minutes.
4: A parade of thoughts that sometimes should have remained thoughts.
1: I would have told that.
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4: This is the Kid Kraddick Morning Show.
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5: And it's time for that new music fresh. We're really excited about it because we got some great artists. And I know we have a lot of Mac Miller fans out there. And we got a little taste this morning. Some unreleased music that we're going to be blessed with. Okay. But let's kick it off here with Stella Lefty. Her debut album, Long Way Home, is out today. My wife just loves this woman. Loves Stella Lefty.
6: Okay.
5: Here's this song. It's called Summer You Were Mine.
7: Yeah.

0: cute.
1: Man, I've been with my wife since we were 18 and 19 years old. Mm-hmm. More than half my life with my wife, and I've never kissed her in the rain.
0: What?
1: I know.
0: It's overrated.
1: Has everybody kissed in the rain?
2: I kissed under a waterfall.
1: But that's not the rain.
2: Well,
1: I want like the Notebook. I want like a potential lightning to hit
0: wet.
1: Me.
0: And then your socks are wet and your shoes. It's so uncomfortable.
3: And it has to be after a fight, though.
1: Right, like when you're making up.
3: And you're scared you're going to lose them. And you run after them.
1: Don't go.
3: Yeah.
4: I don't think I have either, JC. I mean,
1: right?
0: I don't have either.
1: All right, so next time it rains.
0: Grab your woman and run outside.
1: No, I'm going to pick a fight.
3: No, JC, when you see rain on the forecast.
1: Okay.
3: You pick the fight.
1: I pick a fight.
4: There you go.
1: Like, And then she's like, I hate you, and walks out in the rain. And then I chase after her.
5: I've got great news for you, JC.
1: What?
5: It's going to be 10 days at least of over 100 degree weather with a 0% chance of rain.
0: Dang.
5: So.
3: No divorce.
1: Oh, so I got time to plan this
5: fight.
1: You have
5: time. Yeah.
1: Okay, cool. Appreciate it.
3: That's
1: good. Thank you. All right. Anyway, that's my project. Sam Smith also has a new album out today. It's called Hazel Eyes, and this song is called Constant Companion.

0: I'll tell you, Sam Smith's got a very pretty voice, but that scared me a little bit.
1: I didn't know where that was.
0: That scared me. I'm going to be honest. It scared me a little bit, Sam.
1: Who is that?
0: Yeah, like if you're walking in my room doing that, I'm scared.
2: You got real low with it.
0: You got really low.
1: That's kind of creepy.
2: It was haunting, I should say.
0: Very
1: haunting is a better word than creepy.
0: Haunting. Good word. Yeah. I'm scared right now. All right, Cruz Beckham's where?
1: This is it.
0: He's excited about this.
1: I am.
0: David Beckham and Posh Spice's son, Cruz Beckham's Wear and Tear album is out here.
1: Wear and Tear.
0: Yeah, it's out here floating around. We got a whole album from Cruz. This song right here is called Dumb Down. Here you go.

0: I like it.
1: I like it. Cruise Beckham.
2: It's got fast driving.
1: It's got like Brit rock vibes too, like a little.
0: It's got a familiarity
1: like a
0: to it.
1: Yeah, like the Ramones a little bit.
0: I like it.
1: I like it. Sounds good.
0: Mash it up with. I want to hear that mashup.
1: Nope. Not working. Not gonna work with that one. Another Nepo baby here.
3: I was about to say, I feel like it's Nepo baby.
1: It's a Nepo baby day, Anna. Paris Jackson put out her album.
0: Yeah.
1: And this title track is called Happiest Day of My Life.
0: Aww.

0: Not bad.
1: It reminds me a little of Willow.
2: I was going to say, it
3: yeah.
1: Willow Smith.
4: Yeah, a little bit of vibe.
3: Who's
1: but, you know, the cover of that album is so upsetting.
0: Why?
2: Willow Smith's album?
1: She went through that electric shock treatment.
0: Yeah, she did. It damaged her.
1: Yeah, and the album title is Happiest Day of My Life, and it's her looking like she's in tremendous pain while there's a bite guard in her mouth and the...
0: It's very painful.
1: The electromagnetic things are on her head.
0: It's meant for to treat depression and
1: yeah,
0: a lot of people.
1: She
0: but
1: went
0: it,
1: through a hard time.
0: It basically gives you controlled seizures.
2: Whoa.
0: And it's very painful.
2: Oh,
0: and,
2: my gosh.
0: And
2: yeah.
0: It gave her, yeah.
3: Who's,
1: she's such a beautiful girl.
3: She is.
1: She could be my stepdaughter's twin.
0: Really?
1: Oh, Cameron? Put them side by side. They look like sisters.
0: Cameron.
3: Who's her mother? Is it?
1: It's not Debbie Rowe.
3: Debbie Rowe, is that the one? Okay. Because he had a baby with Lisa Marie, too, right?
1: No. He had two. He had the first two with Debbie Rowe. The third one, Blanket, who's BG now. We never knew the identity of his mother.
3: Oh, wow. Oh, wow. Okay.
1: Yeah, Debbie Rowe worked in his plastic surgeon's office
3: right,
1: as his assistant,
3: right.
1: And Michael really wanted children, so she married him. They had babies. He divorced her and kept the kids.
0: Man, imagine you're just working at a dental office and a superstar walks in.
3: Michael Jackson walks in.
0: Yeah, like, hey, let's have a baby.
5: Want to have my baby? Want to get married?
3: Like Michael Jackson.
0: I thought he was right there.
2: Wait, really?
0: Cara Delevingne released a new song. This one is called Crazy Baby.

0: I think your guitar is broken, Kara. Kara, is the car
1: What's going on in my head?
0: Somebody's doing crazy stuff with the guitar right there.
1: But that stuff in the middle kind of upset my ear holes.
2: A little jarring.
0: And that's fake news, because I saw you at a party playing guitar, and I thought you were pretty cool. Nobody likes the guy that busts out the guitar at the party.
1: That's not true. That's not true.
0: I've been told many a times.
2: It depends.
1: Because it was you. You don't want to be dating the guy that does it.
0: Oh, but you want to... Okay, I got you.
1: Right. You don't want to be with the guy who's the funniest guy at the party. You just want to laugh at the funniest guy or the cool guy with the guitar.
0: Okay, that makes sense.
1: It becomes embarrassing.
0: Okay.
2: Yeah. And it depends. Like, is he taking song requests or is he just playing Wonderwall?
3: Right.
0: Yeah.
4: Does he stay too long doing it?
0: That's what he
3: probably does.
0: Okay, there's a lot going on there. Okay, got you. Now, Mac Miller's estate gave us a previously unreleased song. This one is called Butterflies.

0: I like it.
1: Unreleased. Just
2: I love that. Yeah. Man, that was one of the celebrity deaths that hit me really hard. Yeah. You were talking about Hayden hitting you hard earlier. Yeah.
1: Like, what could have been? What more art could he have brought to us?
2: I still, Ryan and I still play a lot of his music in our house, and every single time I'm like, man.
1: Really sad. But at the estate, release that for for the Mac Miller fans out there. So there you go, New Music Friday, Mac Miller, Cara Delevingne. We got Paris Jackson's album out. We got Cruz Beckham's album out. We got Sam Smith and Stella Lefty.
3: It was a good day for new music.
1: It was a good day for new music, Kelly.
3: I give that a solid A.
1: Wow.
0: Okay.
1: That's passing, right? The big time passing.
3: That's big time
1: passing. That's honor roll is what that is. Now, Kelly Raspberry, I'm sure you got an A-level entertainment report for us.
3: Well, somebody on Reddit who has a really great track record of spoiling these things says they know who's going to be on the Dancing with the Stars cast. Ah. And, you know, last season was amazing. Are you going to feel the same way about this year's cast?
1: Okay.
3: If these are all true, it's rumors at this point, but I'll tell you what we think we know in today's entertainment report.
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1: Sam News Update. Good morning, Kyle Bailey with Joey Kieran.
2: Fire restrictions remain in effect on all Bureau of Land Management public lands in Oregon and Washington as the region continues through a record-setting wildfire season. More than 2.5 million acres have already burned across the Northwest. BLM officials are calling on all public land visitors to exercise extreme caution, follow fire restrictions and closures, and help prevent additional wildfires. BLM Prineville District Manager Kyle Hensley said, quote, as National Shooting Sports Month draws to a close and we make our way into hunting season, we especially want to thank hunters for

0: being responsible stewards of public lands. Hensley said, quote, hunting season and wildfire season overlap in the Pacific Northwest, and we can all work together to keep each other and our shared public lands safe. The BLM release said specific fire restrictions vary by location based on fire danger, weather conditions, and fuel moisture. These restrictions address what types of ammunition can be used, whether campfires are allowed, and what fire prevention equipment is required. 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Over 99% of BLM lands nationwide are open to recreation. Land managers put restrictions and closures in place only when and where necessary to protect public safety. The release said individuals responsible for starting wildfires may face fines of up to $100,000, imprisonment for up to 12 months, and liability for the full cost of wildfire suppression. For more information on seasonal fire restrictions and fire closures, you can visit a link that we have with this story at 541radio.com.
1: 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City of Roseburg released that sidewalk and ADA improvements are being made at Southeast Rice Street, Southeast Roberts Avenue, Southeast Burke Street, Southeast Wade Avenue, Southeast Haynes Avenue, and Southeast Brockway Avenue. 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
3: Just don't forget to leave the lights on.
0: In the Umpqua Valley, going to be cloudy today with a high of 84. Increasing clouds, 56 tonight. Saturday, clouds turning sunny and a high of 82. 85 on Sunday. Kyle Bailey, Bond Sam.
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13: A lot, JC. So we have to wait until September 2nd when the Dancing with the Stars full list of celebrities and their dance partners is going to be revealed on Good Morning America.
14: Okay.
13: Now, Maura Higgins, we already knew, was going to be part of the cast. She let it slip that rehearsal started this past Wednesday. So now all the paparazzi and everybody's going to be hanging out, dance studios all across Los Angeles area, yeah, right? Trying to, and some people have been photographed walking into studios with masks on their face, whatever. But if you're a celebrity right now and you're wanting to get your name

0: out there, a C-list celebrity, I'd be showing up at every dance studio. Like, what? Just getting your name out there so people think you're going to be on Dancing with the Stars.
1: That's smart.
2: Kylie, that's really smart.
3: PR.
0: I should be in PR.
2: I'm in PR.
0: Anyway, so we know Mara, Sierra Miller, Guillermo Rodriguez, and that Savannah Bananas guy, Jackson Olsen. They are confirmed.
4: Okay.
0: So this person on Reddit, who apparently has a stellar reputation and track record for spoilers from past seasons, wants to spoil it for us this year.
2: Let's go.
0: If you don't want to know about it, come back in a minute.
3: I want to know.
2: Crossing my fingers for one specifically.
3: Is his name Rob?
4: Yeah, of course it is.
0: You might be very happy. You might be a little angry. I need to ask my daughter. She's 19, and I think that, you know, college campuses last year, all the rage. Will they feel the same way about this year's cast? I'm not sure.
3: Okay.
0: Starting off with Jenna Dewan.
3: Oh, she's
4: she's a fabulous
5: She's a professional
4: dancer.
2: Is that unfair?
5: This is supposed to be people that don't dance.
2: Yeah, that's
5: she's too
2: fair.
5: Good.
0: But see, that could backfire against her because just like our reaction, why are you here?
3: Yeah.
0: Now, she is an actress. She's on The Rookie.
5: She's a dancer.
0: But
5: when you watch Dancing with the Stars and you just see such a beautiful performance, you're like, that's what I
3: love.
5: That,
3: this is supposed to be people that don't dance.
0: But she wasn't. She took dance classes as a kid.
5: She was in Step Up.
2: Yeah, literally, she was in a dance movie.
5: Charlie D'Amelio is also a dancer, and she was on Dancing with the Stars.
3: Right.
0: It's not fair.
5: And she did a great job.
3: We need more Guillermos.
0: Now, this one.
5: No, we don't.
0: If this one's true, this is great. Julia Stiles.
4: Oh, really?
3: Oh, she...
2: And they would have to.
6: Also dancer, right?
0: Well, she was in a movie called Step Up. She was so... Say the Last Dance.
2: Yeah.
0: She was so horrible. They had a body double for the whole time. For close-up shots, they had to use her.
3: Hold on.
0: These dance moves are mocked merciless.
3: It is.
0: Horrible.
3: I know.
0: She's like dancing off.
3: It actually
0: horrible.
3: Was viral a couple years ago again. But it wasn't horrible.
0: It was just bad.
3: She's just normal.
0: She's supposed to be like
3: the best.
0: The person that saves Juilliard or something.
5: She does
0: so
5: with
0: bad.
5: Her hip hop and ballet.
0: Hilarious.
5: I love that movie.
0: It's
3: bad. Well, that's a good cast.
2: That'd be a good one.
0: That's great if it's true.
5: She's slamming.
0: Okay, you remember when the girl from Glee, that Brittany from Glee was on and she got a lot
5: Brittany
0: of backlash?
5: S. Pierce.
0: Because they said she was a professional dancer.
3: The one that said Dolphins Gay Shark?
0: Yeah.
5: Yes.
0: Harry Shum Jr., who played Mike Chang. Now, granted, he danced on Glee. He's not a professional dancer, so I might be okay with that.
2: He was a big dancer on Glee, though.
3: He's a theater kid.
5: Wait, what kind?
0: He's a theater kid dancer.
3: Yeah, that's good.
5: What kind?
0: Harry Shum. He played Mike Chan on Glee.
5: Oh, okay.
3: Mike Chan.
0: Giada De Laurentiis, the hottie from Food Network.
3: Okay.
0: Taylor Hanson.
3: From the Hanson?
4: The young okay.
3: Taylor's the middle.
0: Taylor's the middle.
3: The singer, the lead singer.
4: Okay.
0: Zach's
4: okay.
0: the youngest.
4: That's right.
0: Tatiana Ali, Ashley Banks from Fresh Prince of Bel-Air.
4: Oh,
0: you got
4: really?
0: Alfonso
2: yeah.
0: as the host. Would Will Smith show up in the audience?
4: No, he might.
0: No Goodwill. A Goodwill appearance.
4: Well, you might be right, but he's trying to rehab his rep. Yeah.
0: Sarah Jane Nader. Brooke Nader's sister from Love Thy Nader, and she's the one that went out with Pete Davidson recently.
3: Okay.
2: Oh, okay. Wait, is she the one that had a baby?
7: No. That's LC or whatever.
2: Ah.
0: Olympic ice skater Amber Glenn, the one that, like, remembers that she was, like, the favorite.
2: The one with the hair?
3: The nose piercing?
0: No, the other one that kind of fell a lot and then lost.
3: That was heartbreaking for me.
0: A Paralympic gold medalist in track and field, Ezra Fresh, I think is how you say his name. He's missing his left leg below the knee. He was born with this congenital limb differences. They had to amputate his left leg. But before that, they transplanted his big toe onto his left hand to create a functional grip.
3: He didn't have a thumb and they created one? That is cool.
4: Wow.
0: Connor Wood. He's known online as Fibula.
2: I love him.
0: Yeah.
2: Connor Brook Make a Podcast.
7: Oh, yes. I love him too.
2: Yeah, I would love to see him on there. And you know what? He's really close with Jake Shane and Alex. Like, I bet the connection makes sense.
0: Another Connor Leavitt.
2: Whitney's
0: husband from Secret Lives of Mormon Wives.
5: He does dance on TikTok.
7: He can't let her have anything.
0: And here's the one. Not Rob Roush.
2: Dang it! Okay, I'm not watching.
0: But has too much time passed? Are we still excited about Tyler Cameron?
3: Yeah.
5: Yes, we
0: Tyler
5: love him.
0: Cameron.
3: Yeah, Tyler
2: recently
3: Cameron.
2: Engaged.
0: Recently engaged. Yeah, yeah. So that's the cast. I don't know how my daughter's generation is going to feel about it. Is there enough there for her?
3: Oh, the college girls will still watch, probably.
0: Maybe.
3: It was hot last season.
0: All right, so there's a new doc. Well, that's, we'll see.
4: Yeah.
0: September 2nd, we'll find out. There's a new documentary.

0: documentary coming out September 29th. It's called Funny Money, The Dane Cook Story. Have you seen the trailer for this? He's narrating it. It dives deep into this crazy story about how way back in 2008, when he was just like, you know, he's like a kind of a joke now, but at the time, selling out arenas. He was a rock star in comedy. Well, his half-brother and business manager, Daryl McCauley, embezzled at least $12 million from him that they know of.
1: What?
0: He would take the money, wrap it in plastic, and hide it in pasta sauce jars. Isn't that weird?
2: Very.
0: And Daryl and his wife, they were ordered to pay back $12 million because that's all they could account for. And he served 6 years, but then he just vanished. Nobody knows where he is. And Dane's like, I want to find out where he is because he's thinking there's still money out there.
2: Yeah.
0: And maybe that's how his half-brother.
2: He was able to disappear.
0: You know, you trust family.
2: Yeah.
0: You know, but he was sneaking. He said for a while he was sneaking like 20,000, then 50,000, then 100,000.
2: Greedy.
0: And it took a long time for him to notice because he's just raking in the cash. Yeah. And he's like, something's up.
3: Coming in fast.
0: And that's when they started digging. So I want to watch that. It's called Funny Money, The Dane Cook
4: your
0: Story.
4: Your own brother. Your own sibling.
0: Half-brother.
2: Still a brother.
3: But still your brother.
0: Still. Was it stepbrother or half-brother? I don't know. Let me see. What did I say?
3: I think it's half-brother.
2: Yes.
0: All right. So in her memoir, Hayden Panettiere, she writes about how she had been a spokesperson for Neutrogena, for like 10 years, starting when she was just a teenager, but they fired her after she went on Live with Kelly and Michael, remember that, and talked about how she struggled with postpartum depression. She had a really traumatic childbirth, surgery. It was not good, but then she was so depressed. And she said, you know, getting fired from Neutrogena after 10 years for what She said on, you know, TV, it was just another huge blow in a year that had given her nothing else and contributed to her downward spiral, right? Mm. Well, apparently she's on Jay Shetty talking about it. She writes about it. Nobody cares until she died. Within an hour of her death, suddenly everybody's blaming Neutrogena and started demanding a Neutrogena boycott. And they said Neutrogena boycott, that phrase spiked over 5,000% in 3 days. Stock prices for their parent company slipped over 2% on Monday, with, you know, based on their overall sales numbers. So they had to come out with an apology. And they said that, you know, they are making, they were not there to support her. They said, we are proud to have partnered with her and understand we made her feel unsupported during a very difficult time. This is not what Neutrogena stands for or who we want to be. But they praised her for her courage, for coming out. And they said they're making a significant investment to a long-standing community health partner to help give more women access to the support they need. So they're hoping this is like
2: crisis management.
0: They're not making excuses like we did a bad thing, and they're going to try to make good on it.
2: That's what you have to do.
0: I know, it's just awful. Now, this is really cool. I was a bit, did anybody see the movie Galaxy Quest back in the day, or have you seen it? No, it's Tim Allen. It's about how they were on a sci-fi series like Star Trek, or Star Trek, and they go to a fan convention, and then it's like the actors play heightened versions of themselves at the cast. If you remember that, this is really great. This is sort of like Sons of Anarchy meets Galaxy Quest.
5: I love Sons of Anarchy.
0: So Charlie Hunnam, who starred in the series for like 10 years on FX, has been gone for a long time. He really wanted to get the cast back together. But a lot of the cast members have died in the series.
5: Yes.
0: Not in real life, but their characters
5: in the show, they kill off everyone.
0: So he came up with this great idea. It's like having all the cast from Sons of Anarchy go to a fan convention. And then the twist is something happens that's even more of a threat than anything they experienced on the show. And now together in real life, they have to face that challenge, that danger.
4: Oh.
0: So the dead ones are there because they're there for the fan convention.
4: When art becomes real life, basically.
0: Yeah. So
4: okay.
0: I am so here for it. They're going to call it Legends, and FX loved the idea. This is all Charlie Hunnam's idea.
2: Okay.
0: And it's going to be a limited series coming out on FX.
3: Okay.
0: Isn't that great?
3: That is actually
0: I love
3: really smart.
0: That idea.
5: That show is incredible. I watched it a few months ago. Amazing time. Do you remember when he almost played Christian Grey?
0: Yes.
5: On 50 Shades of Grey?
0: Yes. And I think he was really upset that he lost that part. It was some sort of obligation he had, was it?
5: I think it was because of Sansa.
0: So anyway, look forward to that. That's today's entertainment report.
3: Thank you, Kelly Raspberry. And this morning, the Kid Craddock Morning Show is sponsored by Aura Frames.
0: Certain pictures of your kids, you know you want to hold on to them forever. I mean, some of them you're like, his eyes are closed in that one, delete. But the first day of school, last day of school, graduation, the moments that, you know, they're big deals when they happen. But looking back, we realize what huge

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3: Yeah, we'll get to Love Letters to Kelly here shortly in a couple minutes because we like to interact with you, Kid Nation. You can text us anytime at 800-543-3548. You can hit us on DMs, which is what Luis Sigala Jr. did. And he wrote me and said, JC, I tried what you do in your car. I pulled my pants down. I have AC in my seats. I've never felt it. You're on to something. Game changer. Gracias. Told y'all. I got everybody pulling down the pants, making sure you're getting that air conditioning on the butt. That's the movement.
4: Oh, you just wear shorts.
5: Yeah.
3: Because it also, because I wear jean shorts.
6: And because it's cold in the studio.
3: Thank you, Luis. I do wear jorts. Also, Virginia wrote us on the text, and Virginia said, are you guys going to do a Kid Flashback Friday? It is Kid Craddock's birthday tomorrow, after all. I'd love to hear that Kelly gift basket crash out.
5: Oh, man.
3: Well, Virginia,
4: oh,
3: you are in luck. Here is Kelly's famous popcorn crash out.
6: My daughter has had to wear this mouth appliance where it's like an expander because her jaw was going crooked. Mm. I was so proud of her. And I said, the day you get your mouth thing off, we're going straight and getting you some gourmet popcorn. And that's what this deal was. So I called to let them know we're coming, and they just didn't answer the phone. This was within
5: who
6: like 2 or 3 weeks.
5: The popcorn store to let them know that you come to the red carpet.
6: Because Al,
5: the popcorn store.
7: Grandma.
6: No, because
4: okay. Excuse me, I'm Kelly Raspberry.
6: You're making your funny joke because it said on the voucher to call ahead to order a gift basket. Al, it said to call ahead.
5: Come on.
6: I'll find
7: seriously.
6: It.
7: You weren't
6: I'll
7: ordering
6: find
7: a gift
6: it.
7: Basket.
5: You're not getting the gift basket. You're getting a thing of popcorn.
3: Uh-oh.
6: My voucher was $20 to spend toward a $40 popcorn gift basket.
5: Well,
6: I was calling to let them know I was coming to get my $40 gift basket.
5: Here's $20 right here.
7: Shut up, you're ruining great audio.
6: Oh my God, you're criticizing me for something you know nothing about. It said to call ahead. That's how I knew they were out of business when they didn't answer the damn phone.
7: Hey, Kelly. Kelly.
6: Well, you gonna criticize me and he don't even know.
7: Kelly.
6: Oh, Kelly, you so stupid.
7: Kelly.
6: Yeah, give me $20. I deserve $20 for having to listen to your crap.
7: So,
5: I'm so scared right
6: know.
5: Now.
6: Kids will tell me you don't even read, Kelly. Oh, you were right, Kelly. And you're telling me something and I'm gonna show you the thing that said I had to call ahead.
7: So, still
6: make
7: single?
6: I'm so mad. I put up so much crap.
7: Still single.
8: The video is available to watch on YouTube as well.
9: Incredible.
3: Happy to report we all survived it.
5: Barely.
8: And I never got my popcorn gift basket,
3: never got
8: by
3: it.
8: The way.
3: Yeah.
9: Forever iconic.
10: I love that we play that because you gifted Big Al popcorn this morning.
6: I did.
3: What a full circle moment.
8: Y'all need to hurry if you got Costco membership because the discount goes way all the time.
5: Look how big that bag is.
3: Kelly comes in here with about
5: a huge bag. It's a,
3: I mean think of those
9: party
3: bags.
9: Party size.
3: The bags of manure you get.
5: It's literally the size of a pillow.
10: The bag of dirt.
9: That's the size of a small child.
8: I had the nicest ladies come up to me at Costco. So nice. One woman almost had tears in her eyes talking about how she grew up with her kids listening to me in the car. She was
9: aww.
8: So nice. And I immediately said, you need to go buy these Korean bites because they were on sale. They got $5 off coupon. And everybody that came, I had so many people come up to me. I sold so many Korean bites yesterday. They're so good.
3: So Korean bites.
8: They were $5 off per bag.
3: I get it. Al, I bought the popcorn because I had a coupon.
5: <You're in. laughs>
10: Kelly, when you retire, I could see you at Costco.
9: Yeah.
8: I would love to work at Costco.
10: The sample lady.
8: That's the sample lady. I don't want to be the sample lady. I want to be the sample lady.
9: The greeter? Or the one that checks the receipt at the end?
3: I did samples at Costco. It was fun.
8: I just want to walk around and tell people about

0: the good sales are missing out.
1: You can do that for free.
0: There's a position.
2: Yeah, just do that.
0: I don't have to work for that.
3: I want to be a sample lady.
4: Well, that's your future. But right now, you're still our love expert, Kelly Raspberry. And you can write our love expert at loveletterskelly.com. Let's get you some advice from her right now.
5: Love letters. Love letters to Kelly.
6: Dear Kelly, you're the love expert.
0: I am.
6: So I have a dog, and her name is Harley. She's a small dog, and I love her with all my heart. I've had her for about a year and a half. I also have a boyfriend. We've been together a little over a year now, which is less time than I've had Harley. We're both 20 years old, and he's currently building his own house. So about 2 months ago, he asked me if I would like to move in with him when the house is finished. Things have been going really great between us, and I figured that by then, we would have had a little bit more time invested in our relationship, so I said yes.
0: Oh.
6: Since then, we've talked about Harley moving in, too, and he said that's fine because he likes my dog. Well, 2 weeks ago, he decided that he was going to get his own dog. It's an adorable dog, and it seems very smart, and ever since he got it, he's constantly making remarks about how his dog is better than my dog.
0: Oh, yeah. Well.
6: When they play together, he always points out how his dog pins my dog down, and he made it a habit of calling my dog stupid when he thinks that I can't hear him. When I spend the night at his apartment, he insists that we lock my dog in a kennel while his spoiled dog gets to sleep in the bed. Kelly, why is he doing this? I feel like he just hates my dog now, and I'm seriously reconsidering moving in with him and his when his house is finished, if this is how it's going to go. What should I do?
0: A breakup with
4: him. I would break up with him.
0: I think this is a bad sign of things to come. And I also caution you at the age of 20 to be making, like, real grown-up adult acting, pretending like we're married moves. Because you're setting yourself up, I think, and this dog could be like your little warning sign, your little red flag of how it's going to be
2: once you're
0: in a house that it's my house.
2: Yeah. Mm-hmm.
0: I built it, my mortgage, and you're just going to have to put up with that stuff.
4: And the way someone treats dogs says a lot about
2: dogs and servers.
0: Yeah. My husband, Larry, Alan, he is my dog, Larry. My husband, Alan, gives our dog, Larry, a lot of grief. He prefers Zoe over, I don't know why I'm having trouble with names. He prefers Zoe over Larry and kind of ribs him. But when Larry falls in the pool, Alan saves him.
2: Yeah.
0: He's not going, he
4: still loves Larry.
0: And every once in a while, he'll pet Larry, like he likes him a little bit.
1: Yeah.
0: But, it's just part of it. But it gets to be a point, like you're 20 years old. This little fight's going to keep blowing up.
4: Yeah.
0: You don't want to live.
2: Give it a little time.
0: I just tap the brakes on moving in with somebody and giving him all the benefits of being a wife when you're not.
1: Oh, yeah.
4: I can't wait for your dog to pin his dog one day.
0: Well, it's probably not going to happen.
4: You got to put him in doggy jiu-jitsu.
0: Dominance has already been established.
4: Doggy jiu-jitsu.
6: Say that 5 cents real fast.
4: Yeah, instead of Brazilian. Oh, imagine how we open up a little shop, bring your dogs in, we teach them how to wrestle.
2: Oh.
4: And we get to cuddle with them.
2: Teach them how to wrestle.
3: And then you take bets.
2: In theory, I like it.
4: We could get in trouble.
6: And then they get a little outfit. Dog
2: I'd rather teach them yoga.
4: Okay.
2: Downward dog.
5: Love letters to Kelly.
3: Dear Kelly, you are the love expert.
0: I am.
3: I have a serious problem. I've been with my wife for a total of 10 years, married for 5, and we are having a child now, but have been having marital problems for probably about a year.
4: Oh, this will fix it. Don't worry.
2: Babies always fix it.
3: And this just compounds to the problem because we both agreed we were going to wait to have kids. Well, stuff happens.
0: Right.
3: My real problem, though, is I think I'm in love with two people.
4: Uh-oh.
3: My wife and this other woman, and I don't know what to do.
2: Oh, my goodness.
4: I love your wife.
3: I know the right thing would be is to say, forget the other woman and focus on my wife and kid.
4: Yeah,
2: right. Yeah.
3: But my heart.
0: Oh,
4: your heart sucks.
3: My heart wants what the heart wants, and I just don't know.
0: We don't follow our heart for everything. Bro. We have to think. Sometimes we made a commitment to this woman and this child, and you're really willing to risk that because you're horny. I mean, this is ridiculous.
3: It's
0: be
3: hard.
0: A man, honor your vow, work on your marriage. You got a baby coming, and you're potentially going to have a divided family, back and forth visitation, then new girlfriends and new boyfriends get involved and all that animosity and hatred. You are a grown man. You can control what goes on down there. And you need to act like you only have one woman in your life and put the other one out of your life. Now, whatever you have to do to stop thinking about her, if you work with her, I'd go get another job. Because you obviously can't trust yourself. Mm-mm. What are you, an animal? Animals act on instinct and stuff and go procreate and spread their seed everywhere. You're a grown man. You can control your actions.
4: I have
0: ridiculous.
4: I have seen that show on TLC about thruples, though.
0: This ain't it.
3: Yep. What if he gets her pregnant too, the new girl?
0: Stop
4: Don't
0: it.
4: Do
0: Go
4: that.
0: Even.
4: Don't
0: I hope
4: even
0: he
4: do
0: hasn't
4: that.
0: Gone that far.
6: No. And cheating on your pregnant wife, I think, is one of the most evil things you could ever

0: through.
1: Well, yeah, I'm gonna do that.
2: Ugh. It ain't good.
3: It happens more often than we think.
2: So why don't we start focusing on what you have instead of daydreaming? I know your wife's cranky and stuff and probably hormonal and uncomfortable and hot all the time. Look, my husband had to go through some stuff with me in menopause. It ain't fun.
4: Hello, I'm Alan.
2: But you get over it.
5: And they've only had problems for a year. A year out of 10 years of being together.
2: Dude, don't set yourself up for this disaster.
6: Don't do it. Don't do it, brother.
1: Yeah. Focus on your pregnant wife.
2: And your child.
1: And your child. And if you want to write our love expert, you could do it. Loveletterstokelly.com is where you can get those letters in. And also be her jingle singer if you wish to be a singer as well. Now, this morning, the Kidcratic Morning Show is got something coming up.
2: We do. Wow, what a tease. Right.
1: Yeah, we got something coming up here.
0: Yeah, we do.
2: What? I can't wait to find out.
1: No, man. Wow. It's going to be so crazy.
0: It's got something coming up.
6: Man. Got something coming up, and it's good.
1: By the way, Big Al says, he just said, another I've never moment.
6: I've got one.
1: He's got another I've never moment, and we all sat here going, never?
6: Never.
5: Never, right, ever.
1: We'll get into it in 10 minutes.
7: JC's chasing the kids. Anna's chasing the sun. And Justin's chasing the aux cord. 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
2: We got another Never Have I Ever from Big Al Mack when we were just casually talking. Yeah. He famously said he's never had a blueberry.
3: A blueberry or a Pop-Tart.
2: You still haven't had a blueberry.
3: No.
2: And not a Pop-Tart.
4: Well, you have had a blueberry.
3: Oh, I have had a blueberry. I haven't
2: but
3: had
2: not a
3: Pop-Tart.
2: No. Oh, I got to bring you a s'mores.
5: No, we need to bring a blueberry Pop-Tart.
4: Oh, no.
2: Oh, that would be double whammy right
4: there.
2: The
4: brown sugar cinnamon is the best.
6: But a homemade strawberry. One like Taylor Swift does, a homemade Pop-Tart.
3: So this past weekend, my son, Peyton, my youngest son, Charlie's dad, was in town. He's visiting. And he was getting some of his clothes washed. And so he's looking at me. I'm in the laundry room with him. He's looking at me. He goes, "Where do you put your dryer sheets?" And I said, "Well, what?" He goes, "Your dryer sheets. Where do you keep your dryer sheets?" I said, "I don't have dryer sheets. I've never bought dryer sheets. I've never had dryer sheets."
5: What?
3: He said, "You've never had dryer sheets." I said, "No."
2: This is a man that is looking for things to buy all the time.
3: And I said, if they have been used on my clothes, it's because my wife, first or second, has put them in there. I've never physically put them in there.
4: Did your mama not grow up? Did you not grow up with your mama putting fabric softener of any kind?
2: If she did, you didn't know.
3: What? Honestly, for most of my childhood, we didn't have a washer and dryer at the house. We went to the laundromat.
4: Yeah.
3: So, I mean, I guess you still could put them in there.
2: Yeah, you still use it.
3: I don't know. I have no idea.
5: You just put your clothes in the dryer, like,
3: so Peyton asked me.
2: You're raw drying?
3: So, Peyton asked me, he goes, "So how do you get them to smell good?" I wash them.
4: Well, detergent still smells good.
3: Yeah.
6: Fabric softener.
4: But what about static clean?
3: So, I don't know. I mean, it's never been a thing, so.
6: What the new kids are doing, it's like a wool ball, and they put essential oils on it, and then they throw it into, because it has a good smell, and then it makes the clothes smell good.
5: So I bought a few of those at Walmart, the ball things, when I was transitioning from going to, because I had dryer sheets when I was at my dad's, and he had money, and then I was alone, and I didn't have money.
3: Yep.
5: And so I was like, ooh, let me get these balls, because they're reusable, and then I eventually just stopped doing those either, so I don't do anything with my dryers.
3: So he was fascinated. He just couldn't believe that I've never bought dryer sheets.
5: Yeah.
3: But I have never bought dryer sheets.
4: Shocking revelation.
3: I don't
2: buy them, but Kenzie does.
4: Yeah. I prefer liquid. My husband prefers sheets.
3: Yeah.
5: I get the ones that are like the pet hair guard.
6: Yeah, same.
5: Since my dog sheds so much.
3: I want as few steps in the laundry room as possible, because that's the one room I hate. I don't say hate. I'd love to have. I'm glad
2: it's just
3: I have
2: the whole
3: one.
2: Process.
3: The whole washing clothes, drying clothes, folding clothes, putting them up. I hate that whole thing. So. Well, just as little as possible in there.
2: Well, Al's never had a dryer sheet, and I've never dealt with this problem, and I would like to deal with this problem, but it's not going to happen.
3: What is it?
2: Rob Lowe, he's a good-looking guy.
3: Yeah.
2: Very good-looking guy. And Rob told Oprah that he has not always considered that to be a good thing.
7: I wish that when I was younger I was cute. What I actually was pretty. And that, as a boy, is not what you want to be. You know, people called me all the time. I mean, I got that 24/7.
8: Really?
7: I never talk about this. This is the first time I've ever talked about it, because I've always been in the, like, never complain, never explain, you know, kind of vibe where I'm not going to revisit it. So people talk shit about me. So what? But the truth of it is, we know today that that stuff affects you.
2: He got bullied for being too pretty.
4: He was a pretty, pretty boy. He really was. I can see where other kids would be cruel to him.
2: I also got called those words, but I wasn't pretty. What he got called?
4: Oh, yeah.
6: I got it called too, but
5: it was accurate.
6: It was accurate.
9: but it hurt my feelings.
2: I know it did, Justin. Yeah.
9: But I'd rather be pretty than ugly.
2: Like, you'd rather get bullied for being pretty.
9: Yeah,
3: but would you rather be pretty than cute? That was his.

0: deal. Ooh, I don't know, man.
1: I guess for a boy, it's...
2: Well, ugly people get bullied as well. So
1: yeah,
2: it's like,
1: we, you get to pick. Something.
0: Everybody gets bullied.
3: You want to be ugly or damn.
0: But yeah, like, if I get to pick which side of the bullying I'm getting, I'd rather get bullied for being...
1: No. Because even if you're getting bullied for being pretty, pretty privilege is also a real thing.
2: Right. Yes.
0: Oh, right. Yeah. Oh, yeah. You get that
3: sure.
0: down the line.
1: So, yeah, if you're getting that...
4: It was hard.
2: Well, was me.
4: It was hard at the time, but I'm glad looking back now that I was ugly.
0: When?
4: Until I was like 20.
0: You blossomed at 20?
4: Well, maybe 22. Like, because I was just not good looking at all. But really? But that builds character.
0: Yeah.
1: That's what I tell myself. Yeah. Mm-hmm.
0: What?
1: I was.
2: You were ugly
1: I
2: for
1: had,
2: a reason.
1: Oh, I was not cute. Same. But I think it made my personality what it is. 100%. If I had been beautiful. I mean, I'm not trying to. I'm not
3: sure.
1: I'm just saying, if I had been beautiful as a child and I would have been treated differently with boys and things like that, would I have developed the personality that gave me this
4: exactly.
1: career?
4: Exactly.
0: Right.
1: I don't know.
2: Yeah.
3: Do you think you peaked already?
1: Oh, in my beauty? Yeah. Oh, my 40s were. I was rocking.
3: Yeah. Yeah.
1: My 40s, I look back at pictures of me and I sometimes don't even recognize myself. I'm like, man, I look good then, but I didn't appreciate it at the time because I'm still so insecure.
3: Because everyone peaks.
0: At some point, you get the best version of you.
1: But I would rather have peaked later in life than in high school.
4: 100%.
3: Yeah,
1: for sure. You know, I'm glad it worked out that way.
0: Do you think you already peaked out?
1: Yeah, he peaked. I'll go ahead and share. He peaked.
4: But you were genuinely thinking about that. Yeah. You were like,
1: Al, you look back at some picture. Al, he was smoking hot. He was?
0: He's still a good-looking guy.
5: Wow, thanks, Kelly.
1: It is crazy to see pictures of you with hair.
3: Without hair.
1: He had bone structures when you were biking.
4: I was hot.
1: Chiseled. Oh,
3: that
1: man.
3: That picture of Kelly and I back here, we're leaning up against a building across the canal.
1: Now, I was postpartum and losing my hair.
0: It's engagement
1: FYI.
0: Pictures.
3: Yeah.
1: That's his smoking hot era.
3: I would say that, yeah, that was probably a good spot.
1: That's a good spot. That is a very good spot. Yeah.
0: Interesting idea if you're a teacher.
3: Yes.
0: I don't know if you guys saw this, but a teacher in Houston is conducting an interesting social experiment. I would not partake in this. Her students can choose to pass gas secretly in hopes that the other kids will blame someone else, right?
2: Traitors.
1: Wait,
2: like Big Brother.
0: Or they can actually go to a designated spot so everyone knows they're responsible. So you could keep your old school, I'm just going to do it here at my seat, or you can get up and go to the corner of the room. In a TikTok that has millions of views, she shows off the classroom fart corner. I heard an older gentleman call it a fart. So that's how I say it now. So it's a toot corner. Mm-hmm. She says, if you need to toot, simply come over here, do what you got to do, take 10 seconds, spray, and go sit down. Nobody
4: spray.
0: Cares. Yeah. Now, in the caption, she says, just trying to keep the funk in one area. And apparently, some kids are actually doing it. They're getting up and going to the little corner and doing the thing. I would die.
1: You're telling me that she missed the opportunity to call it the gas station?
0: Oh!
2: Oh, Anna.
3: Brilliant.
0: Yeah. The park corner is the gas station.
1: I'm never invited to the marketing meetings.
2: That was great.
0: There is zero chance I would have done that as a kid.
2: I'm surprised we haven't done that in the studio.
1: If we do, can we put it over there?
3: No, it's definitely going over there.
1: No. I'm surprised. We're already close enough to the bathroom.
2: No, that someone has, like, let one out and we all smell it.
0: I have. I will not do it in here.
3: I haven't. This room is too... You think it's small now?
0: We will know. We
2: would know, and I'm surprised it has not happened.
0: I don't think it's happened.
1: And it doesn't need to.
0: No. Yet.
1: The bathroom is literally right there.
0: All right, we are 10 minutes away, Kid Nation, from Feel Good Friday. Get those phones ready, because we want to smile headed into the weekend.
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1: Sam News Update. Good morning, Kyle Bailey with Joey Kieran.
2: Fire restrictions remain in effect on all Bureau of Land Management public lands in Oregon and Washington as the region continues through a record-setting wildfire season. More than 2.5 million acres have already burned across the Northwest. BLM officials are calling on all public land visitors to exercise extreme caution, follow fire restrictions and closures, and help prevent additional wildfires. BLM Prineville District Manager Kyle Hensley said, quote, as National Shooting Sports Month draws to a close and we make our way hunting season, we especially want to thank hunters for being responsible stewards of public lands. Hensley said, quote, hunting season and wildfire season overlap in the Pacific Northwest, and we can all work together to keep each other and our shared public lands safe. The BLM release said specific fire restrictions vary by location based on fire danger, weather conditions, and fuel moisture. These restrictions address what types of ammunition can be used, whether campfires are allowed, and what fire prevention equipment is required. Before visiting public lands, all recreators should check local restrictions and closures. Over 99% of BLM lands nationwide are open to recreation. Land managers put restrictions and closures in place only when and where necessary to protect public safety. The release said individuals responsible for starting wildfires may face fines of up to $100,000, imprisonment for up to 12 months, and liability for the full cost of wildfire suppression. For more information on seasonal fire restrictions and fire closures, you can visit a link that we have with this story at 541radio.com.
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0: at Southeast Rice Street, Southeast Roberts Avenue, Southeast Burke Street, Southeast Wade Avenue, Southeast Haynes Avenue, and Southeast Brockway Avenue. 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
0: In the Umpqua Valley, going to be cloudy today with a high of 84. Increasing clouds, 56 tonight. Saturday, clouds turning sunny and a high of 82. 85 on Sunday. Kyle Bailey, Bond Sam.
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5: 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That's our phone number. 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
6: Mm-hmm.
5: In fact, we got a text from Kelly Stone. Her and her daughter sent in an unboxing video of their Big Al Mac Funko.
6: Oh, really?
7: Aww.
5: And it said it was really cool and glad you guys will be carrying it around and, you're going to be everywhere, Big Al Mac, in Louisiana.
6: I love it. I love it. Love Louisiana.
5: And Anna, your Funko Pop.
7: Yes, this, honestly, it made my entire day. It's my Feel Good Friday. In Anna's group chat, my Facebook group, Anna's group chat, Jeanette posted a picture because her husband, Ryan, got the Anna Funko Pop.
8: Yeah.
7: And she posted a picture of him holding the little Aww, Anna Funko Pop.
6: That's pretty cool.
7: Yeah. And it's so cute. She just captioned it, Ryan with his Anna.
5: Yeah. All right, let's get to the phones and get it going here with Feel Good Friday. What's going on, Sharon?
9: Hi, JC. This is your Formula One South African friend.
5: Yeah, Sharon is so awesome. She showed up at my FIFA World Cup party. She has given my son a book about F1 racing because she knows my son loves racing.
6: Yeah.
5: She doesn't like that he likes Lando Norris, though, but that's okay.
8: How
5: you been, Sharon?
9: I'm good, but I'm presently unemployed. But I don't believe anyone should go into the weekend on a downer.
5: Uh-huh.
9: So I would like to gift kids $100 if I could get Audrey and Justin's Funko Pops.
8: That's so Aww, sweet.
5: You know what, Sharon? We will put you on hold and we will make that happen. Thank you so much for donating to our charity.
7: Awesome. Very kind.
5: You're the best.
8: That's so nice.
10: Nice. You're awesome.
9: You're welcome. You guys have a great weekend.
10: Are you currently looking for a job, though?
9: I am. I'm kind of liking sitting on my butt.
6: Amen to that.
5: What realm do you work in, Sharon, just in case there's some...
9: I'm a nanny.
5: A nanny.
9: I'm a nanny.
5: Oh, perfect. Okay. And Sharon, I would let her nanny me any day. She's the best.
8: Oh, that would be weird.
5: Well, sometimes I need it.
6: That would be very
5: Sharon,
6: weird.
5: Sharon, thank you so much. Hold on for us. We'll get you set up with that, okay? Thank you.
8: She'd be a nanny.
5: Nanny.
8: I could open up a whole new avenue of income for her.
5: I know. Hi, Hallie.
11: Hey.
5: How you doing this morning?
11: I'm good. How are y'all?
5: Awesome. What's your Feel Good Friday?
11: Well, you guys were talking earlier about how long, like, Kelly's been on the show. What'd she say, 32 years?
8: Yeah.
11: Is that what she said?
8: Yeah.
11: And I was just taking a walk down Kid Craddock memory lane, and it just had me feeling good. I can remember being in high school, or I had just graduated school, 2011. I had my summer job, and we were working outside, and it was, like, over 100 degrees every single day that summer. I don't know if you remember that.
5: Yeah, I remember
8: yes.
5: that.
11: We had Kid Craddock to listen to in the morning, and it made our days better. And, like, I can remember the voice-over thing that he would do where he would pretend to be Kenzie calling in.
5: Yep.
6: Uh-huh.
11: You remember that?
5: Yeah. That got memorable a few times.
11: Just taking a walk down memory lane with Kid Craddock.
5: Love that happened
6: Thank
5: this morning,
6: you.
5: Hallie. Thank you for sharing. You have a wonderful weekend, okay?
11: You do the same.
6: Thanks for listening all those years. All these years.
5: Yeah. What's up, Ellie?
12: Hey, what's up, guys?
5: Hey. Not much. What's your Feel Good Friday?
12: Well, just to give a little bit of context, I've been unemployed for a while, been looking for a job, been on a hunt, couldn't find anything. And then last week, our second vehicle, my husband's car, broke down. Ooh. So we've been trying to manage one car with three kids. We got band practice, school, and now he has to go to work. And so we've been, like, struggling for a bit. And I finally got a job.

0: Yes.
1: Yay.
0: I got my offer letter, and I'm excited to for my first day. Just waiting for them to like go ahead, girl. Come on in. We need you.
2: Congratulations.
3: What are you gonna be doing for work, Ellie?
0: It's just an entry level, you know, a secretary job at an elementary school. So it's actually a dream for me because I was in aviation for a long time.
3: Yes.
0: And I was let go. So I was like, you know what? I don't know what I want to do anymore. I was there for so long. I was like, ooh, like, where do I go? Do I go to another aviation company? But then my husband's like, well, you've always wanted to do teaching. Why don't you just
3: get in that realm?
0: Yeah. And so I'm like, I don't know. I'm scared because I'm like, I don't know what to do. Maybe, I don't know. I was so scared to make like that jump. And he goes, just do it. It doesn't matter. Just do it. At this point, just do it. And so I applied to so many different districts and positions. And this was the first one that landed in my lap. And it was, came very easily. After the interview, they were like, we love you. Here. You know.
4: Boom.
0: Like, so I was like, I'll take it. So I'm like, here we go.
2: That's
0: like,
2: right.
0: Just continue on. And
4: congratulations.
0: I'm a teacher.
3: Well, awesome. Next time Ellie calls us, she's probably going to call us to let us know she is officially teaching. Congratulations,
4: or
3: Ellie.
4: Or principal.
3: Or principal, right?
2: Yeah. Never know.
3: Have a great weekend, Ellie. Go celebrate. What's going on, Samantha?
5: Hi. Hello.
3: What's your Feel Good Friday?
5: We are excited because it's finally BTS weekend.
3: Yeah.
2: Yay.
3: It is. Oh, they're in Toronto this weekend. Now, let me ask you this. Do you have a favorite in the band?
5: Yes.
3: Who?
5: It's Jungkook.
3: Ooh,
2: of course.
4: My favorite, too.
6: Who are you going to go?
5: Sugar.
6: Who are you going with? Your sister?
5: Well, I'm trying to get a third ticket for my niece to come with us. So right now, it's just me and my sister.
3: Well, good luck finding that ticket, because I know that's tough to get those BTS tickets anywhere in the country.
5: I know. We're going to try our best.
2: Have a good time.
3: Samantha, have an awesome time at BTS. Hey, Jennifer.
7: Hey.
3: What's your Feel Good Friday?
7: Okay, well, I have two beautiful grandchildren, and my youngest one just turned one on Tuesday, and we were told a year ago yesterday, so when he was 2 days old, that he was to basically be prepared to lose him, and here we are now, a year later, celebrating his first birthday.
2: That's amazing.
4: Praise God.
2: That's wonderful.
3: What's his name again?
7: My name's Jennifer, but my grandma's name is Lolly, and my husband's name is Pops.
3: And the little
2: cute
3: guy?
2: Lollipop.
7: His name is Jesse, and he has a bigger sister that's only 11 months older, and her name is Bella.
3: Jesse.
2: Well, we call that Irish twins, right?
3: Yeah, because it's less than a year right there.
2: Yeah.
3: Well, happy birthday to Jesse, defying all odds. Jennifer, thank you so much
2: little
3: for sharing.
2: Miracle boy.
8: Wonderful.
3: I like to don't let doctors tell you what to do, but also follow their instructions. Jason, welcome to Feel Good Friday, sir. What's yours?
9: So I have a few things. My girlfriend's family and I are heading to Seattle on next Wednesday for a family trip.
2: That's cool.
9: I get to go watch my first MLB baseball game while we're there.
3: Whoa.
2: That's amazing.
3: The Mariners.
9: Yeah. And then that Saturday is my girlfriend's daughter's first birthday. I consider her my daughter as well.
2: Seriously.
9: And while we're celebrating that, I'm going to be proposing to her.
3: Whoa! Well, keep us posted, okay, Jason?
9: Oh, I definitely will.
3: All right. Hopefully she didn't hear that.
2: No, I'm kidding.
3: You got this, buddy. You got this. We love you, man.
2: Have a great week. She doesn't listen to y'all.
3: Hi, Sammy.
10: I'm turning 20 today.
3: Hey,
2: happy birthday.
3: What are you going to do for your birthday, Sammy?
10: Thank you. I'm having a small party with my friends tonight.
2: Bye.
3: How small of a party? 150 people or what?
10: 10 people.
3: Oh, that's perfect.
6: That's cute.
2: That's wonderful.
3: Perfect. Well, you have so much fun. 20 last year before
2: for the big one.
3: Before you go to the bars and stuff.
2: Yeah. Emma Kelly's already told me she wants to go to Disney World and do that drinks
3: around the world. All right, maybe look into that for next year, Sammy. But
2: I'm going to have to take out a small loan for that one.
3: In the meantime, happy birthday, Sammy. 20 years old. Enjoy your weekend. 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

0: 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KKMX Tri-City Roseburg, a service of Brook Communications, but you can call us Sam. 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
1: Hello. How are you doing this morning?
2: I'm doing great, and you?
1: Doing excellent. You're doing way better than you were on the worst date ever, though.
2: It was definitely the most embarrassing date.
3: Oh, okay.
1: Do share.
2: There is this antique car. It's called Frog Follies, where a bunch of, like, 1950s old-time cars. So we thought this is a third date of, let's go check out the Frog Follies. I was like, sure, okay, this would be fun. Walk around. So anyway, it was one of those of, oh my gosh, I've got to go to the bathroom. And all they have is porta potty. So I was like, can we stop by the restroom right quick? And they were like, well, we've got porta potties. So I was like, okay, that's fine. And so anyway, go in there, lock the door. I can't get out.
3: Oh, no.
4: No, see, that's a fear of mine.
2: Oh. So I'm like, my husband now. I'm Jeff. Is Jeff, hello, help, I need help. So, of course, I'm getting no response. Well, all of a sudden, I hear several people outside of the porta potty yelling, Jeff, is there a Jeff? This porta potty needs help. Jeff! I am, like, dying inside thinking, oh, my God, now there is a crowd. There has to be a crowd because I hear a lot of voices, and they're all yelling for this Jeff. So, finally, I hear him outside the door, and I'm like, it's locked. It won't slide open. So what does this man do? What? He shakes the porta potty.
5: Oh, no.
1: No, Jeff.
5: No, Jeff.
2: Oh. Yeah. So I'm like, no, please stop.
4: Oh, my God.
2: And he's like, well, what do you want me to do? I'm like, I don't know. Like, find somebody to get help. And he's like, well, take your shoe off and, like, hit it or something. And me, I'm like, gross.
4: Yeah.
1: Yeah, you don't want to be barefoot in a porta potty. You don't know what's in there.
5: Well, yeah, you do
2: exactly.
5: Know what's in
2: I'm
5: there,
2: like, No. So I take toilet paper, wrap it around my hand, and just start hitting it. And finally, it popped open, and yes, there was a crowd, and it was very embarrassing.
4: Oh, yeah.
1: I would get scared that the porta potty smell would get on me if you're in there more than 5 minutes.
4: Right. And sometimes, like, I start to feel nauseous in there. So, you're claustrophobic as well.
1: How long were you in there, Brandy, would you guesstimate?
2: It felt like an hour, but it was probably in reality probably like total of 7 to 10 minutes. But it was long enough.
1: That's still too long.
4: That's too long to be in a porta potty.
5: But the great news is you married him.
2: It is. And now the fun thing is any time that we go anywhere, our kids are like, hey, Mom, there's porta potty.
1: Yeah.
2: And I refuse if I have to. Somebody stand outside this door. I'm not locking it.
4: Yeah, you're like, not again.
1: And in Jeff's defense, us guys, for some reason, when things break, we shake on them.
5: And we bam
1: on them. So that's probably what he was saying. Next step was to blow on it, and that was...
5: Yeah.
4: Did you have porta-potties at your wedding?
2: No.
0: Share your worst date ever story.
6: Call or text.
0: 800-543-3548.

0: Let you vibe on that for a second real quick.
1: Yeah, yeah, yeah.
0: I was actually singing that into Anna's ear yesterday.
2: It was beautiful.
0: She forgot her headphones. I had her back.
2: You can see the video.
0: But we also reminded you in that video that you could see Harry Styles in New York City. You could be there next month. 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The contest ends at 11:59 Central, Wednesday, August 26th. So you got a few days. You got about 5 days to get this in.
1: And these are good seats, people.
0: Great seats. And Harry Styles is in there. And New York, like, don't you want to take a little weekend getaway? Because this show it's Saturday, September 19th. That's when the show is. Put it in your calendar. And this 5 days to get this in. By the way, if you donate $20, you get 20 entries. If you donate $40, you get 50 entries. So you get like a bonus 10 right there. And your best value is $100, which gets you 150 entries. And again, even if you don't win, at least you know your money is going to a great cause. Correct. It's going to Kids Kids. Going to our children.
1: Go see my buddy, the Naked Cowboy, while you're up there.
0: Yeah, go take a picture with him.
1: Yeah, yeah.
0: Speaking of Kid, interesting event took place yesterday. Kid Craddock, namesake of this show, the man who changed all of our lives.
2: Whose birthday is tomorrow.
0: Whose birthday is tomorrow. He passed away 13 years ago. Mm-hmm. And I was talking to White Cheddar and Russ Faze. And we got into the conversation of, I think White Cheddar said, I still have Kid's phone number in my phone.
2: Mm-hmm.
0: And
2: I do too.
0: And I said, I do too. I don't remove phone numbers from my loved ones that I've lost.
1: I don't either.
0: My father-in-law's phone number is still in there.
1: My dad.
0: All my friends. Yeah. I don't know why. There's people that let go of that, and I'm a keeper.
1: Yeah, me too. Same.
0: And I go, I wonder who has his number now.
2: Did you call him?
0: Yes, Kelly. By the way, Kid had like three phone numbers.
1: Yeah, he did.
0: So
2: what?
0: Yeah, he had like three different. He had like a work phone. He had this other phone, but then he had his personal phone.
2: Okay.
0: And so
2: I didn't have it.
0: Yeah, you did.
2: I don't know.
0: You 100% had his personal phone.
2: He liked to keep me in my place.
0: No, you had the personal phone. So we all, I pulled it out and I called. And it rang like three times. And hello? Dude answers. And I'm like, what do I do now?
2: Are you a kid?
0: No. So I was almost going to ask, like, is Kid there?
2: But
0: Kelly, what's the one name everyone, if they wanted to let us know they're really good friends with Kid, they say, I knew
2: Dave.
0: Dave.
2: I'm like, oh, you did? Okay, that's good for you. You knew Dave.
0: So I didn't want to go with Kid because I'm sure somebody's tried to call Kid on that phone. They said, hey, is Kid there? And he goes, no, I had the wrong number, whatever. So I go, hey, I'm looking for Dave. And he goes, he's sitting right next to me.
1: Oh, wow. Wow, wow, wow, wow.
0: Robert and Russ and I all go, oh, I wasn't expecting that. And I was like, yeah, but I was calling Dave.
2: I'm calling for a dead Dave. I mean,
0: I found myself in a situation. Yeah. I was calling Dave's phone, so I want to talk to Dave. And he goes, he's right next to me. You want to talk to him? And I was like,
2: yes.
0: No.
2: I'm scared. You panicked.
0: I panicked. And I was like, wrong number.
2: Jesse!
0: I know!
2: What the heck?
0: I wasn't expecting Dave to be sitting next to this guy.
2: Why did you say to the guy, do you know whose number this used to belong to? I'm sure he does. I'm sure he's gotten a million calls.
0: I'm sure we could call him back and ask him.
2: I can't believe you
1: know.
0: I wasn't even expecting a guy to answer the phone. Why would you answer the phone and mine's a random number? You know?
2: You do that.
1: Was it the number?
0: I do that.
1: Without saying the number, was it the number with the area code here or the number with the area code like in...
0: There,
1: okay.
3: It's the 999 number.
0: 999.
1: Okay.
0: Yeah, you know which one.
2: That's not the number I have.
0: What?
3: Oh, that's his number.
1: No,
3: or was his main number.
1: That was the number here.
2: The number with the area code 917.
1: Yeah, that was New York. Yeah, he had a
2: New York number. Yeah, I had the New York number in mine.
0: Yeah, he's got a... But that was wild.
3: I just think it's funny. This is the guy who every telemarketer calls. He goes in for 20 minutes.
0: Yeah.
3: But, yeah, this guy.
2: Panic.
0: I panicked.
2: You need to call that.
0: What if... No, man.
1: Call him back.
3: I think the guy also must get it a lot, so that's his bit, too.
2: Oh, he's sitting right here?
3: Maybe. I don't know.
0: Oh, you think?
1: Maybe.
0: No.
1: Yeah, because who would... Like, he's sitting right here.
0: I heard, dude, he was, like, at lunch with his friends. Like, I think he was working, and

0: He's right here.
1: Like, I gotta go. I don't think you know, dog.
2: Kelly, you're funny. I'm talking about dead day.
1: Yeah, I wish I would have had that one. That would have been a great one. I'm going to do it again today, and if Dave's next to him.
3: You're gonna talk to him.
4: I'm sure. Yeah. They're joined at the hip.
2: Does anybody in this room, anyway, have a voicemail from him in your phone? I mean, I know we listened to us.
4: I don't have that, but I have like the last really nice message that he posted for me. I screenshotted it and saved it on social media.
2: Right. My mom has a message from my dad, like a voicemail that's, you know, 13, 14 years old, because my dad was not on the radio. So there are no recordings, but he left a voicemail for her years ago.
1: I saved one of his voicemails on a hard drive. Because you switch phones and you lose all those. And I do have the last text message screenshot that he sent me.
2: Yeah.
1: Because he said, you're going to be a good dad because I was going to have a daughter. My daughter was about to be born. So I do have that.
4: It was really bad. Kit and I had a huge fight like the day before he died. But thankfully we made up. That would have been awful.
2: Yep.
4: To have that. But we had a fight every other day.
1: Yeah, you guys fought a lot.
4: But still, I don't want to end on that note. You know?
1: No, I never do. That's why it's always good to just clear it.
5: Yeah,
1: you know, if you
2: that's true, man.
1: Always clear. End it with a hug and an "I love you." You know,
2: can
4: always, no text always messages that. From him.
1: All right, well, I'll report back and I'll see if Dave's sitting next to him again.
4: Blew it, dude.
1: I know. Dave, there.
2: That would probably freak me out too.
1: That freaked me out. I almost threw my phone at Russ.
6: A parade of thoughts that sometimes should have remained thoughts.
4: I wouldn't have called that.
1: Yeah.
6: This is the Kid Craddock Morning Show.
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6: And it's time for that new Music Friday, which we're really excited about because we got some great artists. And I know we have a lot of Mac Miller fans out there. And we got a little taste this morning, some unreleased music that we're going to be blessed with. Okay. But let's kick it off here with Stella Lefty. Her debut album, Long Way Home, is out today. My wife just loves this woman. Loves Stella Lefty.
7: Okay.
6: Here's this song. It's called Summer You Were Mine.

0: cute.
1: Man, I've been with my wife since we were 18 and 19 years old. Mm-hmm. More than half my life with my wife, and I've never kissed her in the rain.
0: What?
1: I know.
0: It's overrated.
1: Has everybody kissed in the rain?
2: I kissed under a waterfall.
1: But that's not the rain.
2: Well,
1: I want like the notebook. I want like a potential lightning.
0: It's just
1: hit
0: wet.
1: Me.
0: And then your socks are wet and your shoes. It's so uncomfortable.
3: And it has to be after a fight, though.
1: Right, like when you're making up.
3: And you're scared you're going to lose them. And you run after them.
1: Don't go.
3: Yeah.
4: I don't think I have either, JC. I mean,
1: right?
0: I don't have either.
1: All right, so next time it rains,
0: I'm grab your woman and run outside.
1: No, I'm going to pick a fight.
3: No, JC, when you see rain on the forecast.
1: Okay.
3: You pick the fight.
1: I pick a fight.
4: There you go.
1: Like,
3: yeah.
1: And then she's like, I hate you, and walks out in the rain. And then I chase after her.
5: I've got great news for you, JC.
1: What?
5: It's going to be 10 days at least of over 100-degree weather with a 0% chance of rain. So
0: no divorce.
1: So I got time to plan this fight.
5: You have time. Yeah.
1: Okay. Yeah. Cool. Appreciate it.
3: Thank you.
1: All right. Anyway, that's my project. Mm. Sam Smith also has a new album out today. It's called Hazel Eyes, and this song is called Constant Companion.

0: I'll tell you, Sam Smith's got a very pretty voice, but that scared me a little bit.
1: I didn't know where that was.
0: That scared me. I'm going to be honest. It scared me a little bit, Sam.
1: Who is that?
0: Yeah, like if you walk in my room doing that, I'm scared.
2: You got real low with it.
0: Yeah, really.
1: Oh. That's kind of creepy.
3: It was haunting, I should say.
0: Very haunting. Yeah,
3: haunting.
0: Haunting.
3: Haunting is a better word than
0: good
3: creepy.
0: Word. Haunting. Yeah. I'm scared right now. All right, Cruz Beckham's
1: okay, this is it.
0: He's excited about this.
1: I am.
0: David Beckham and Posh Spice's son. Cruz Beckham's Wear and Tear album is out here.
1: Wear and Tear.
0: Yeah, it's out all here right. Floating around. We got a whole album from Cruz. This song right here is called Dumb Down. Here you go.

0: I like it.
1: I like it. Bruce Beckham.
2: It's got fast driving.
1: It's got like Brit rock vibes too, like a little.
0: It's got a familiarity
1: like
0: a to it.
1: Yeah, like the Ramones a little bit.
0: I like it.
1: Sounds and he sounds good.
0: Mash it up with. I'm haunted. I want to hear that mashed up.
1: Nope. Not working. Not going to work with that one. Another Nepo baby here.
0: I was about to say, I feel like it's Nepo baby
1: day. It's Nepo baby day, Anna. Paris Jackson put out her album.
0: Yeah.
1: And this title track is called Happiest Day of My Life.
0: Aww.

0: Not bad.
1: It reminds me a little of Willow.
2: I was going to say,
3: yeah.
2: Willow
3: Smith.
4: Yeah, a little bit of vibe.
5: Who's
1: but you know, the cover of that album is so upsetting.
0: Why?
2: Willow Smith's album?
1: She went through that electric shock treatment.
0: Yeah, she did. It damaged her.
1: Yeah, and she and the album title is Happiest Day of My Life, and it's her looking like she's in tremendous pain while there's a bite guard in her mouth, and
0: it's very painful.
1: The electromagnetic things are on her head.
0: It's meant for to treat depression and a lot of people.
1: Yeah,
0: but
1: she went through a hard time.
0: It basically gives you controlled seizures, and it's very painful.
2: Oh, my gosh.
0: And it gave her,
4: Who's,
1: she's such a beautiful girl.
4: She is.
1: She could be my stepdaughter's twin.
0: Really?
1: Oh, Cameron? Uh-huh. Put them by side. They look like sisters. Cameron.
4: Who's her mother? Is it?
1: It's not Debbie Rowe.
4: Debbie Rowe, is that the one? Okay. Because he had a baby with Lisa Marie, too, right?
1: No. He had the first two with Debbie Rowe. The third one, Blanket, who's BG now. We never knew the identity of his mother.
4: Oh, wow. Okay.
1: Yeah, Debbie Rowe worked in his plastic surgeon's office as his assistant, and Michael really wanted children, so she married him. They had babies. He divorced her and kept the kids.
0: Man, imagine you're just working at a dental office and a superstar walks in.
4: Michael Jackson walks in.
0: Yeah, like, hey, let's have a baby.
5: Want to have my baby? Want to get married?
0: Like Michael Jackson. Thank you. I thought he was right there.
2: Hey, really?
0: Cara Delevingne released a new song. This one is called Crazy Baby.

0: I think your guitar is broken, Kara. Kara, the car.
1: I'm like stuff yeah. going it's a, off in my head.
0: Somebody's doing crazy stuff with the guitar right there.
1: But that stuff in the middle kind of upset me.
2: A little jarring.
0: And that's fake news because I saw you at a party playing guitar and I thought you were pretty cool. Nobody likes the guy that busts out the guitar at the party.
1: That's not true. That's not true.
0: I've been told many a times.
3: It depends.
1: Because it was you. You don't want to be dating the guy that does it.
0: Oh, but you want to... Okay, I got you.
1: Right. You don't want to be with the guy who's the funniest guy at the party. You just want to laugh at the funniest guy or the cool guy with the guitar.
0: Okay, that makes sense.
1: It becomes embarrassing.
0: Okay.
2: Yeah. And it depends. Like, is he taking song requests or is he just playing Wonderwall?
4: Right.
0: Yeah.
3: Does he stay too long doing it?
0: That's probably too much. Yeah, there's a lot going on there. Okay, got you. Now, Mac Miller's estate gave us a previously unreleased song. This one is called Butterflies.

0: I like it.
1: Unreleased. Just
2: I like it. Oh, I love that.
3: Yeah.
2: That
3: man, Mac Miller, that was one of the celebrity deaths that hit me really hard. Yeah. Yeah. You were talking about Hayden hitting you hard earlier. Yeah.
1: Like, what could have been? What more art could he have brought to us?
3: I still, Ryan and I still play a lot of his music in our house, and every single time I'm like, man.
0: Yeah.
3: Really sad.
1: But at the estate, release that for
0: yeah, for sure.
1: For the Mac like Miller that. 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So there you go. 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We got Paris Jackson's album out. We got Cruz Beckham's album out. We got Sam Smith and Stella Lefty.
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2: All right, let's get to it. Joining us on the phone right now, straight out of a very important movie. Oh, no. Very important meeting.
3: Maybe movies. It was about a movie.
2: I have movies on the mind. It's our movie critic from CBR Presents, our dear friend, Gray Drake. Hi, Gray.
4: Well, hello, important business.
3: I love our weekly meeting with you, Gray.
2: Yeah, what's up?
4: This is the best meeting of the week. And the first movie I want to make sure that you know about is a movie that is now easier for you to see as it has expanded because it's been very successful. And that is the movie called Tony.
2: Oh, yes. Tony.
5: Oh, they call me Tony.
6: I actually really want to see this.
2: Yeah,
4: this is the story of Anthony Bourdain, the late, great Mr. Bourdain, and it is specifically when he was a kid and just sort of striking out into the world. A very specific time in his life. He's played by a young actor named Dominic Sessa that was in The Holdovers. Mm-hmm. And let me tell you what. I think we're all Anthony Bourdain fans here, right?
3: Right.
2: Yeah. I appreciate him.
4: Yeah, exactly. You appreciate him. Watching the show makes you hungry. He had a curiosity about life and people, and he was definitely like he had an energy about him. And that is the number one thing that Dominic Sessa captures.
7: Okay.
4: He nails this performance, and he is so good. A movie, it's like pretty typical story. It's like just a young kid, and he's kind of defying everybody, and he has like a real attitude, but he needs a little bit of a dressing down before he figures out how to maneuver in the real world. That's a standard story, but what is not standard is how good Dominic Sessa is. Hmm. Like, for real, I think we might see award nominations for his performance.
3: Wow.
2: So this could be the big launch for him, huh?
4: It is so interesting the way that they present it. You've also got Antonio Banderas in the film.
6: Yes.
7: Oh, Kelly loves him.
3: I do.
4: Oh, my goodness, right? For the last, like, few decades, Antonio bit the jam.
3: I smelled him once.
7: Yeah, we did. Good, we both did.
3: Yes, I wanted to know what he smelled like, and I asked permission first. He granted it.
4: And please describe.
3: It smelled like Antonio Banderas.
4: Oh, so good. Mm-hmm. I bet. It's wonderful to see him in this. It's kind of like a more low-key role than he normally takes, because he usually takes like really big showy performances. Mm-hmm. And this one's very different. It's just kind of a small, intimate movie. Cannot recommend it enough. So good. And we also have we have a spooky season movie in Insidious, Out of the Further.
8: Yes. Okay. Tell me about this one.
4: Wow. It's the sixth Insidious movie. Can we stop?
8: Oh, okay.
4: I have not really been impressed with like the last couple of these movies. Justin, are you a big fan?
8: Nothing's gonna beat the first one, but I do like to be spooked in a dream or two.
4: Yeah, and that I think that that's where that's one of the two strengths of this movie, okay?

0: Because this is the biggest amount of creepy insidious further ghosts that we have ever seen. Now, normally there's only a couple in the whole movie, but now we have a lot of them. And the reason is that we're following a new character. Her name is Gemma. She had a troubled childhood. Her mother was very unwell. And she now lives in that same house with her daughter. And she started to notice that she is also not feeling so great. So she's obviously very worried. And when she's a dental hygienist. And this is an important detail because people who are scared of the dentist should stay far away from this film.
1: Oh, no.
2: Okay, I'm staying far away then.
1: I'm not afraid of the dentist, but I'm still staying far away.
0: That's also wise. That's a good move, Kelly. Gemma learns from the legendary Lynn Shay, who is Elise in this series, the psychic. She learns that she has the ability to do something that no one in the whole Insidious franchise has ever been able to do. Most of them are just astral projecting and visiting the further in their dreams.
3: Have you ever astral project?
0: I have not.
3: I have. Where I could not move my body, and I was looking at my body as I was laying on the bed.
1: Drugs?
3: Yes, no, drugs. I was on the ceiling, and I couldn't wake up. It was creepy.
4: That was astral projecting?
3: Yes, it's where you go outside of your body.
4: You're stuck.
3: Yes.
4: You need an astral glide to get out of that.
3: And you can see everything going around you. I could like go into the kitchen and see the time. It was weird. Yes.
2: I've never astral projected, but I have as projected.
1: Oh my God.
3: That's a good one. Ring that bell.
4: That's basically a fancy name for a toot.
5: Al, that was quick and funny.
2: Thank you, Anna. I appreciate it.
0: Now, guess what the length of this film is?
2: A tight 90.
0: Yay! That's the best part. So Gemma can bring ghosts from the further into the real world. And trust me when I say that these ghosts do not want to stay dead, okay? So that's the big conflict that you can see in the trailer. I was kind of over it, you guys.
3: What?
0: I know, I'm pretty tired of these. I don't really think they have much new to say. But like I said, very scary extended dentist sequence and a lot of creepy further ghosts. So I think that it's like, if you're just like very desperate for a scary movie, then you'll probably be okay with this.
3: Okay.
0: And that's the tooth.
3: Good one.
0: And then there's one more thing. There is a movie for all of our tired and unappreciated but overall sensational mothers, and that is Spa Weekend.
1: I want to get my girlfriends and go see that this weekend if I can.
0: 1,000% yes. I think that this movie that stars four very talented comedians in Leslie Mann, who is the drunk girl and 40-year-old virgin, plus a million other movies. Yeah. Anna Faris from Scary Movie, Michelle Buteau from Survival of the Thickest on Netflix, and the great Isla Fisher from Wedding Crashers.
1: Yes.
0: So these wonderful women are in a movie where there is literally not a plot point that you have coming a mile away. Okay. There is nothing new about this film at all whatsoever. All you need to know is that these four friends are at a spa. They are tired. They are full of rage. Someone is going to hand them a glass of champagne. And yes, there is a sexy yoga instructor.
1: Yeah, there is.
2: That's all the elements right there.
0: That's right. That's it. This movie is genetically engineered to please women who are all feeling a little ragged. Okay. So needless to say, I related very hard to this, even though I'm not a parent. It did make me laugh. I don't think it's anything special, but your plan to like grab the ladies go, like, look cute or not, whatever you decide, and then make sure that you

0: you have like some fancy cocktails, that's the perfect plan for this film.
1: It's giving Girls Trip, it's giving Bad Moms, it's giving a Hangover.
0: Yeah, and you know what's wild too is that it's actually written by two dudes.
2: Oh, really?
3: What?
0: And it's also directed by these same guys. It's pretty wild because
1: so it's gonna
0: I would
1: be funny.
0: Say that they're. It is.
2: Wow.
0: Oh my God, that was so mean.
2: But funny.
0: No, you know what? They really understand, I think. Like, I felt very understood by the movie. It's funny. And they are the same people that made Bad Mom. So that was an excellent call in comparison. Yeah, so it was very, it's like, yeah, get drunk and, like, bring some chocolate and, like, really and know that there are at least two dudes out there who understand you.
1: I get it.
3: And roll back to touch on something Big Al said. Al, did you shout out genetically engineered to please women?
2: Yes, I did.
3: Okay, just double checking because I didn't know if I heard that correctly.
2: That was actually a delayed shout out from about 15 years ago.
3: Sure, of course. I didn't know if I caught that right. I'm like, did he just shout out genetically engineered to please women? And my brain was like,
2: I'm glad you caught that.
3: All right, so we got two decent choices. You can check out Tony about Anthony Bourdain, or you can check out Spa Weekend. That's just a feel good, go have fun with the girls type weekend. And according to Gray, Insidious, it's been
1: there. I'm going to go see it still.
3: But Justin will still see it. It's still spooky. Gray, thank you so much for joining us. We'll let you rest up, and we'll catch up with you again next week.
0: Thanks, everybody. I'm going to go have a cocktail and then be full of rage.
3: Love you.
1: Bye. Get it, Queen.
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1: Sam News Update. Good afternoon. 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
1: 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Admission to the Brewfest is $15 for the 21 and over event. 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
0: In the Umpqua Valley, going to be cloudy today with a high of 84. Increasing clouds, 56 tonight. Saturday, clouds turning sunny and a high of 82. 85 on Sunday. Kyle Bailey, Bond Sam.

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